hate to give the satisfaction asking how you're doing now. How's the castle built of people you pretend to care about? Just what you wanted. 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I see the parties and diamonds sometimes when I close my eyes. 6 months of torture you sold to some forbidden paradise. I loved you truly.

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0: 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From the Sky News Centre at 2. The number of households unable to afford basics like food and heating has hit a record high. Analysis from the Joseph Rowntree Foundation shows 7.5 million households haven't been able to afford at least one essential item in the last 6 months. The report suggests Andy Burnham is taking over as Prime Minister when the cost of living has never been higher. Speaking before he entered Number 10, Mr. Burnham outlined his priorities.
1: Let's deal with some of the pressures people are under in terms of the everyday bills that they're paying. You know, life has changed for people and it's not necessarily got better. And I think we just need to be relentlessly focused on that.
0: Anna Sulwer is to step down as Scottish Labour leader after being made a life peer and appointed a business minister in Andy Burnham's government. He becomes the latest senior figure to be promoted following Mr Burnham's arrival in Downing Street. US Defence Secretary Pete Hegseth says the war with Iran has cost around $37 billion so far. His appearance before a Senate committee was repeatedly interrupted by anti-war protesters calling for an end to the bombing in Iran and Palestine. Young obese women are driving a rise in early on set type 2 diabetes across England. Researchers from Imperial College London found that while older people still make up most new cases, it's increasing rapidly in people aged under 40. Dr. Shivani Misra led the research.
2: What we think is going on is that younger people are now developing obesity, and not just, you know, slightly obese, severe obesity, at younger ages. And because of that, they're developing type 2 diabetes much earlier on in life.
0: Morgan Rogers has become the most expensive British footballer of all time after signing for Chelsea from Aston Villa for £117 million. The England international has agreed a seven-year contract at Stamford Bridge. And a rare sighting of a puffin chick known as a puffling has given conservationists fresh hopes for Dorset's dwindling puffin population.
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0: From the Sky News Centre at 3. Andy Burnham told the first meeting of his cabinet they must take the pressure off those struggling with the cost of living. A Joseph Rowntree Foundation report shows over 7.5 million people have cut back on essential goods like food or heating over the past 6 months. Here's Energy Secretary Miatta Farmbulla.
1: We understand that people are under a huge amount of pressure. So £45 off electricity bills by cutting VAT is a down payment to give people just a bit of breathing room whilst we do the job of driving down energy bills for good.
0: Two of the men jailed over the death of PC Andrew Harper could be released early under the government's prisoner release scheme. Jesse Cole and Albert Bowers were convicted of manslaughter after the officer was dragged to his death while responding to a burglary in Berkshire in 2019. Mr. Harper's mother says it feels like a slap in the face. US Defence Secretary Pete Hegseth says the war with Iran has now cost $37 billion. He's asking Congress to approve $87 billion in extra defence funding. Young obese women are driving a rise in early-onset type 2 diabetes across England. Researchers from Imperial College London found that while older people still make up most new cases, it's increasing rapidly in people aged under 40. Morgan Rogers says he's so excited to play for a club he's always admired after signing for Chelsea from Aston Villa. The £117 million move makes Rogers the most expensive British player. Former Chelsea and midfielder Jody Morris says this could lead to more big signings at Stamford Bridge.
2: Huge signing, albeit to say I was surprised would be an understatement. Sometimes when you sign a sort of marquee signing and one that kind of pricks people's ears up, you can then maybe get ones to follow. And I'm sure that's what everybody at Chelsea is hoping for after this signing.
0: And a rare sighting of a puffin chick has given conservationists...
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0: From the Sky News Centre at 4. The number of households unable to afford basics like food and heating has hit a record high. Analysis from the Joseph Rowntree Foundation shows 7.5 million households haven't been able to afford at least one essential item in the last 6 months. The report suggests Andy Burnham is taking over as Prime Minister when the cost of living has never been higher. Speaking before he entered number 10, Mr. Burnham outlined his priorities.
1: Let's deal with some of the pressures people are under in terms of the everyday bills that they're paying. You know, life has changed for people and it's not necessarily got better. And I think we just need to be relentlessly focused on that.
0: Anna Sarwar is to step down as Scottish Labour leader after being made a life peer and appointed a business minister in Andy Burnham's government. He becomes the latest senior figure to be promoted. Two of the men jailed over the death of PC Andrew Harper could be released early under the government's prisoner release scheme. Jesse Cole and Albert Bowers were convicted of manslaughter after their officer was dragged to his death while responding to a burglary in Berkshire in 2019. US Defence Secretary Pete Hegseth says the war with Iran has now cost $37 billion. He's asking Congress to approve $87 billion in extra defence funding. Young obese women are driving a rise in early onset type 2 diabetes across England. Researchers from Imperial College London found that while older people still make up most new cases, it's increasing rapidly in people aged under 20. Dr. Shivani Misra led the research.
2: What we think is going on is that younger people are now developing obesity, and not just, you know, slightly obese, severe obesity at younger ages. And because of that, they're developing type 2 diabetes much earlier on in life.
0: And Morgan Rogers has become the most expensive British footballer of all time after signing for Chelsea from Aston Villa for 117 million.
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0: from the Sky News Centre at 5. Andy Burnham told the first meeting of his cabinet they must take the pressure off those struggling with the cost of living. A Joseph Rowntree Foundation report shows over 7.5 million people have cut back on essential goods like food or heating over the past 6 months. Here's Energy Secretary Miatta Farmbuller.
1: We understand that people are under a huge amount of pressure. So £45 off electricity bills by cutting VAT is a down payment to give people just a bit of breathing room whilst we do the job of driving down energy bills for good.
0: Anas Sarwar is to step down as Scottish Labour leader after being made a life peer and appointed a business minister in Andy Burnham's government. He's the latest senior figure to be promoted. US Defence Secretary Pete Hegseth says the war with Iran has now cost £28 billion. He's asking Congress to approve additional defence funding. Two of PC Andrew Harper's killers could be released early under the government's prisoner release scheme. Jesse Cole and Albert Bowers were convicted of manslaughter after the officer's death in Berkshire in 2019. Mr. Harper's mother says it feels like a slap in the face. Morgan Rogers says he's so excited to play for a club he's always admired after signing for Chelsea from Aston Villa. The £117 million move makes Rogers the most expensive British player, ahead of Elliot Anderson and Jude Bellingham. Former Chelsea midfielder Jody Morris says this could lead to more big signings at Stamford Bridge.
2: Huge signing, albeit to say I was surprised would be an understatement. Sometimes when you sign a sort of marquee signing and one that kind of pricks people's ears up, you can then maybe get ones to follow. And I'm sure that's what everybody at Chelsea is hoping for after this signing.
0: And Amazon founder Jeff Bezos has been approached to buy a stake in Liverpool Football Club. The businessman with an
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0: From the Sky News Centre at 6, an anti-poverty charity says the number of homes unable to afford basics like food is at its highest since 2021, as Andy Burnham makes the cost of living central to his new government. But critics question how he'll fund a VAT cut on electricity bills in Britain. Meanwhile, the business secretary is expected to announce a £600 million package for the aerospace sector later. Conservative leader Kemi Badenoch wants to see the details.
1: The defence industry, the aerospace industry, the people who will help protect us are saying that it's getting very hard to do business in this country. What's Andy Burnham going to do to help businesses like these, right all the way down to small businesses on the high street?
0: PC Andrew Harper's mum says she feels sick at the prospect two of her son's killers could soon be freed. Meanwhile, Defence Secretary Wes Streetings apologised after a microphone picked up a joke about the early prisoner release programme. Chemicals posing a serious health risk to humans have been found at three illegal waste dumps in England. The Environment Agency says it's considering the findings of a Sky News investigation, which uncovered one site in Gloucestershire was emitting almost four times as many toxins as an average car exhaust. Jane Bottomley works at a primary school nearby.
2: Sometimes we do have to close the windows, especially in the summer. We did smell it from the school, and obviously that impacts children when they're learning, and we've had to keep them from going outside at playtime.
0: More than 1,000 staff at Britain's biggest police force have been deemed unsuitable and removed from their posts, but inspectors say the Met still needs to improve its vetting. A UK aid worker has been flown home from the Democratic Republic of the Congo after possible exposure to Ebola. The humanitarian worker has no symptoms and is being monitored in isolation at a specialist London hospital as a precaution. And Morgan Rogers is Britain's most expensive footballer. He's joined Chelsea from
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0: From the Sky News Centre at 7, most single bus fares in England will be capped at £2 from January. Devolved governments will get funding to do the same. Most of the £454 million costs coming from a reallocation of money earmarked for international climate finance. Critics question the maths, arguing yesterday's VAT cut on electricity bills relies on scrapping an unfunded scheme. Our political correspondent Alexandra Rogers says Andy Burnham's making cost of living a government priority.
1: Andy Burnham really set out his intention early yesterday in that first meeting of the Cabinet, telling those around the Cabinet table that they had to be a cost of living government, that people should have the sense that help is coming, and he kept using the word hope.
0: Two of PC Andrew Harper's killers may be eligible for early release under plans to ease prison overcrowding. The officer was dragged behind a car in Berkshire in 2019. Speaking 2 years later, his widow Lizzie spoke about her successful campaign to see mandatory life sentences for anyone who kills an emergency worker.
2: I remember sitting in the garden having a conversation about why we needed to do this, and it started with a sense of feeling of injustice, feeling of anger, and this isn't right, and something needs to change.
0: The Environment Agency says it's carefully considering findings revealing hundreds of chemicals at illegal waste sites. At one location in England, analysis found almost four times as many toxins than typically found in car exhaust emissions. US Defence Secretary Pete Hegseth says the war with Iran has now cost £28 billion. America's recently resumed airstrikes. We've just had the latest inflation figures for June. It shows the rate of price rises slowed from 2.8% in May to 2.6%. And Jeff Bezos has been approached to buy a stake in Liverpool Football Club. The
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1: I like them black girls. 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

0: 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Shmoo FM. After £2 from next year, as Andy Burnham promises to lead a cost-of-living government. It's estimated to cost over £500 million, most of which will come from a reallocation of funds for international climate finance. Devolved nations will be given equivalent funding. Critics are questioning the maths. Here's Transport Secretary Heidi Alexander.
1: So this is quite standard to have loans for international climate finance. The detail will need to be worked out. We wanted to make the announcement today. It's a really big priority.
0: Inflation eased to 2.6% in June due to lower fuel prices and a drop in the pace of rising food costs. Economists think it'll rise again in July, though, when next month's data reflects the energy price cap increase. Two men convicted of manslaughter over the death of a police officer could be released early to ease overcrowding in prisons. The mum of PC Andrew Harper, who was dragged down a country road in Berkshire in 2019, says it feels like a slap in the face. A toxic mix of hundreds of chemicals has been discovered at three illegal waste sites across England. The Environment Agency says it's carefully considering the findings. A new report says the Metropolitan Police has improved its response to misconduct and removed more than 1,000 people considered unsuitable for policing. But the study found the force requires improvement for vetting. A number of recommendations have been made. Lee Freeman's Chief Inspector.
2: This has been a main part of the Commissioner's leadership commitment since taking over the Metropolitan Police. There are a number of areas where work still has to land and the improvements still need to be made, but this is a positive trajectory that we have seen since our last inspection.
0: Jeff Bezos has been approached to buy a stake in Liverpool Football Club. The Amazon founder has walked away from potential NFL bids in the past. That's the latest.
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1: I miss knowing what you're thinking and hearing how your day's been. Do you think you can tell me everything, darling?

0: 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Schmoo FM. Instating from January a £2 fare cap on most single bus journeys in England. The Transport Secretary has admitted the exact detail of how it'll be paid for needs to be worked out, but we're told most of the almost £500 million will come from a reallocation of international climate finance. Scientists say a worrying mix of chemicals has been detected at illegal waste sites in England. The Environment Agency says it's carefully considering the findings of an investigation at dumps in Gloucestershire, Greater Manchester and Nottinghamshire, which pose a serious health risk. Nicola Rosen lives next to one in Wigan. She says Andy Burnham's previously told her it will be dealt with.
1: It's been absolutely awful, the vermin and the smells. As a family, it's really affected us. We've got a child with special needs. He struggles with his sensory profiles. So apart from the chemical side of things, the smells and everything, it's been that bad he can't live at home.
0: Inflation eased last month to 2.6%, down from 2.8%, but experts think it'll be short-lived. Meanwhile, a charity's found more than 7 million homes weren't able to afford at least one essential item in the last 6 months. A policing organisation says the prospect of early release for two of PC Andrew Harper's killers is disgusting. They may be eligible under plans to ease prison overcrowding. Inspectors say Britain's biggest police force has removed more than 1,000 people who shouldn't be working in policing, but they've found more needs to be done to improve vetting within the Met. Speaking last year, Commissioner Sir Mark Rowley said rooting out dangerous colleagues was a top priority.
2: Tens of thousands of good officers join the Met because we care deeply about public safety. The majority of the Met is committed to driving out, to clearing out those who threaten our collective integrity.
0: Birmingham's hosting a so-called Aussie Day on the first anniversary of Ozzy Osbourne's death. There'll be free music performances across the city. That's the latest.
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dock of Tiger Bay, on the road to Mandalay, from Bombay to Santa Fe.

0: Station Hive Media Unit. Shmoo FM. Most single bus fares in England will be capped at £2 from January through to the end of 2027. London has its own limit of £1.75. We're told most of the £454 million funding will come from reallocating international climate grants to loans. Andy Burnham's making the cost of living his new government's priority. Alfie Sterling from the Joseph Rowntree Foundation says their research shows why it's important.
1: We now have record numbers of families going without essential items. That's 7.4 million households in this country who either are skipping meals, not eating enough, not wearing the right clothes, not able to put the heating on. And that's the highest it's been since the middle of 2022.
0: Inflation eased to 2.6% last month thanks to a drop in the rate of food and fuel price rises. But there are fears it could be short-lived, with rebounding energy prices expected to push it up in the coming months. Two men jailed for the manslaughter of a police officer could be eligible for early release under measures aimed at tackling overcrowding. PC Andrew Harper's mum says it feels like an insult. Chemicals posing a serious health risk to humans have been found at three illegal waste dumps in England. The Environment Agency says it's considering the findings of a Sky News investigation, which uncovered one site in Gloucestershire was emitting almost four times as many toxins as an average car exhaust. Jane Bottomley works at a primary school nearby.
2: Sometimes we do have to close the windows, especially in the summer. We did smell it from the school, and obviously that impacts children when they're learning, and we've had to keep them from going outside playtime.
0: Weight loss drugs have apparently been linked to a fall in the number of people dependent on alcohol being admitted to hospital. Studies suggest GLP-1s could also help curb problem drinkers. And Santander's promised not to shut any more branches in the UK before 2028. The bank announced 44 would close at the start of the year. That's the latest time. Faye Rowlands.
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0: That was Bad Habits, and it was In Sheeran, and it was for, well, I like In Sheeran as well. Okay. Because that's Bad Habits.
1: Right, okay, good morning, folks. Welcome along on a Wednesday morning as usual. And welcome back to you as well, Linda. How are you doing?
2: Oh, super, super.
0: Hello, Bossy.
3: Yeah.
0: How are you today, Bossy?
3: I'm great. How are you doing?
0: I'm good. Nice to see you, Buck.
1: Yeah. Great. And then,
0: and you're up, me and you, yeah. Kit Kat.
1: It is. Well, it's up, Kit Kat, and one and only Disco Dave in the studio.
0: It's me. Aye.
1: Okay. Right, Davey. We've got loads to talk about on the show later on today, and we have a few names to mention,
0: yes,
1: as well.
0: Mm-hmm.
1: And I've got a special mention as well later on the show. We're right. Looking forward to that. And we've got loads of songs coming up on the show today, Davey. So right. Probably good coming up on the show today.
0: We've got Shakira coming up, and we've got lots more coming up.
1: Loads more. So right. We're ready to go on a Wednesday morning, right, as usual.
0: And you're carrying the next song, eh, Kenny?
1: I am going to carry with the next song right now.
0: And for the next song?
1: Right, Nick Linda, the next song is Walker Walker, is it?
2: Mm-hmm.
1: And it's Shakira,
2: mm-hmm,
1: and it's for Anne. And enjoy.

0: Okay, there. Hope you enjoyed that one indeed. That was Shakira. That was Waka Waka. And that's for Anne. And enjoy that one indeed, Anne. Right, Linda. What have you been up to this week?
1: Working non-stop.
0: Working non-stop.
1: Yeah, but I'm off this weekend and I've got my bingo tonight. So,
2: are you on?
0: So you're going to win a bingo?
1: I did win last week.
2: What
1: I
2: won
1: £20 last week.
2: No. £20?
0: No, yeah. Bad, no bad.
1: It's not
0: bad. What about you, Davey? What are you going to be doing? Yep. What are you up to this week?
2: I'm up at Ames after the radio show.
0: Okay.
2: And I'll be working on Saturday. I was saying I said when a customer on Saturday was busy like.
0: Was it busy?
2: My work is always busy.
0: Are you popping and say hello to you, Davey?
2: Why you should?
0: I will pop in and say hello.
2: Are you should?
0: Yeah. And,
2: Barsi. What's her name? Barsi, her name is.
0: And, of course, it's Neil Long New Linda, the football season is starting again.
2: Are you doing?
1: I know, a week on Saturday, is it?
0: A week on Saturday, first game, we're home to Hearts.
1: Oh, and you see Hearts got beat last night.
0: The day they got beat 4-0.
1: Hello?
2: Probably.
1: I can't remember.
0: It was the first European match.
1: First European match, but they haven't got Derek McInnes now, you see.
2: No.
0: And of course, they haven't got Shanklin either.
1: They haven't got Shanklin either.
0: They're both away to Rangers.
2: Okay.
0: So I wonder how that's going to do this year.
2: Okay. Feeding this week. Bussy?
3: Nothing much.
2: Were you off or are you in the weekend?
3: Yeah, I'm going to take the kids out.
2: Are you?
3: Strawberry picking.
2: Oh, strawberry picking.
3: Yeah.
0: Good.
2: Right. I'm going to say hello to Amy.
0: Okay.
2: Amy.
1: See
2: my
1: hellos later on.
2: Do we
1: not?
2: Okay, we'll say hello later on.
0: We'll say after the next song because I think you're going to move on. I think you're going to cut over the next song right now, do we?
2: Oh, yeah. Okay. The next song is for Yandy and it's Gun Love and it's for Yandy.
0: And enjoy.
2: Enjoy, Yandy. Oh,

0: And that was for Yandy, and that was the song, and that was for Yandy.
1: Crazy in Love.
0: Crazy in Love, and that's for Yandy.
2: And I hope she's been listening to that one.
0: Aye, she likes that one.
2: Okay. Right, Linda, Davey, you're going to carry over the... You're going to mention the first names first. On you go.
0: Aye. I'm going to say hello to Amy, because Amy, she fell or something. Aye, Amy, up at Ames. Hope she's there today. I'll see you up there with Blatt. That's good. And Michelle and Sid, that's our driver, Sid. And yeah. Demi and Hazel and Simone and Sky and Johnny.
2: Is any more? Is that it?
0: Simone. No. Georgia.
2: Okay.
0: And Carol and Jagoda. Jagoda.
2: Okay, is that it now?
0: Aye.
2: Right. Okay. So I've got a few names to mention when I'm here as well. I actually got a piece of paper here. I was actually in the Fountain Bar last night playing pool. So, anyway, I'd like to say hello to everybody in the pool team last night. I'd like to say hello to Chris, first of all. I'd like to say hello to Susan. I'd like to say hello to Tommy. It's always listening in to my show on a Wednesday. And Linda, this piece of paper here, you know what? I beat Loco?
1: Nico.
2: Nico at pool last night. Twice,
1: yeah.
2: I beat him.
1: You were saying?
2: Anyway, Nico, I hope you've enjoyed, enjoy me beating you at pool last night. And I hope you will... Hope you're listening in to my show, and I'll see if I can get a song played for you on next week's show.
1: Yeah, he's put a request down for you for next week's show, Nico.
2: And don't forget other people I've got to mention. I like to mention Phil. Phil always listens in to my show, usually on a Wednesday morning. And many more. Anyway, Linda, have you got a name to mention while you're here as well? On you go.
1: Well, Danny and Sean, both my sons, hopefully they'll be listening.
0: Okay. Have you listening enough?
2: And that's it.
0: How about you, Buzzy? Are you going to mention somebody?
3: No, thank you.
0: Your kids?
3: Yeah, I'm good.
0: No, your kids? Say hello to your kids.
3: Okay,
2: okay.
0: Aye.
2: Is that it then?
0: Yeah. Aye.
2: Right then, we're going to move on now, and it's just coming up to 20 past 10 on a Wednesday morning, as usual. And Linda, you having fun in the studio today?
1: As always.
0: How about you, Buzzy? You having fun?
3: Yes, I am.
2: Okay.
3: Always a great time.
2: And a good collection of music today we're playing as well, Linda. Well,
1: the next one I haven't heard of, but I'm probably
2: on you go. You can say the name of this one.
1: The artist is Hozier, and it's Take Me to Church, and it's for Rose.
2: Thank you very much, Linda.
0: Just come in.
2: And enjoy.
0: Enjoy, Rose.

0: Okay, there. I hope you enjoyed that one indeed. That was Take Me to Church, and that was Rosie, and It's for Rose. And I hope you enjoyed that one indeed.
1: How do you think it's for it, Linda? I don't think it's for them.
0: Well, it's quite a slow song, though, isn't it?
2: Everyone's entitled to their opinion. I just found it a bit boring.
1: How about you, Bossy?
0: Okay.
1: You're the same now, okay?
2: Yeah.
1: And you go to church, like?
0: Right,
1: you go to church?
3: Yeah, I go.
1: See? You go to church, Linda?
2: No.
1: Well.
0: Right.
1: I don't either.
0: Okay, so you're going to move on now to the next song, David?
1: And what's the next song, Bossy?
3: The next song is...
1: For Katie?
3: Van Morrison? Into the Mystic.
1: And it's for Katie.
3: Yeah.
1: Enjoy, Katie.
0: Indeed.

0: I know, it's my song.
1: Okay.
0: And that one is for Katie, and it's Babe Morrissey, and it's for Katie. And the song?
2: Into the Mystic.
0: In the Mystic. And okay. It's for Katie. Enjoy, Katie.
1: Enjoy that one indeed, folks.
0: Right.
1: Right then, it's starting to get on with the next song, I think, now then, Linda.
2: Yeah, a bit chat for, after this.
1: And then after this song, we're going to do a bit more chat again.
0: Yeah. Aye.
1: Because...
0: what's the next song, Kenny?
1: The next song is Na Na Na.
2: Mm-hmm.
1: And it's for Ollie, and the name of the... Yes.
2: The artist is My Chemical Romance.
1: Okay, and enjoy.
0: Enjoy.

0: Okay.
1: Hello.
0: I hope you enjoyed that one indeed. That was Na Na Na. It was My Chemical Romance. And that's for Ollie. And I hope you enjoyed that one indeed, Ollie. Right. Okay, so, Linda, are we going to get some sun today?
2: Well, I think so, because it was a bit lighter looking this morning. I think the sun's just hiding just now.
1: Aye.
2: I do think it's going to come out later on today.
3: Maybe.
0: Hopefully. You know what? I think we'll get the sun this afternoon, actually, be honest.
2: Yeah, so do I.
1: Linda, she's always cold.
2: Yeah. So am I. So am I.
1: Why, you got a jumper? What do you expect? You got a jumper, Linda.
2: You don't need it, but in the winter I'm always freezing.
1: I'm brave, see? I'm brave.
0: Yeah. Yeah, I see you've got a scarf through your neck and already there. Are you feeling a cold today or something, Debbie?
1: No.
3: So why is that your scarf?
0: Yeah.
1: I'm just wearing a show of the local.
0: I see in the end of your scarf here, you've got the bus thing on there at the end of your scarf.
3: He's a fan of First Bus.
2: Oh, a big fan of First Bus.
1: Yeah. I know that are the drivers.
0: Are you a fan of their buses?
1: Right.
3: They should make him an ambassador.
1: For what I mean?
3: First Bus, yeah. He'll be good at it, yeah.
1: Well, I have to go, yeah.
0: And David, and of course, how's your

0: Have you been to Abergeldy?
1: I think so, but not for a long, long time.
2: But have you, like...
0: Oh, I've been there before. They've got a pool table there as well.
2: Aye. And they've got two dartboards up, one upstairs and downstairs as well.
0: I knew they had one upstairs and one downstairs as well.
2: Aye.
0: I knew that.
2: Aye.
0: Because when we went there, I played pool as well. And,
2: aye.
0: I was a pool table in the Abergeldy. But I haven't been there for a while.
2: And guess how he was yesterday?
0: Where was Mike, yesterday?
2: Me and Mike was yesterday. Where was it, Dundee yesterday?
1: Oh, super.
2: Aye, because me and...
1: Just for a day trip, was it?
2: Aye, when they got back to all... I think it was time we come back, like. Mm-hmm. It was good traffic, like. It was one of that new painted stagecoaches. Mm. Stagecoach. So, I know they painted one like a dark blue.
0: I know you're on about... What time did you get there yesterday? Did you leave early or did you leave late?
2: No, the bus came and we got the airport bus then.
0: You got the airport?
2: And the 17X. 7X.
0: Okay.
2: And it goes right to Stonehaven and right to Dundee. Because
0: so did you have to pay a pound? Did you have to pay a pound on your bus pass?
1: No.
2: I got police one.
1: I know, that's only if you reserve the seat you've got to pay a pound.
3: Yeah.
2: Bye. And the second leg, I think I used my bus pass for the second leg as well.
0: Mm-hmm. And of course, Linda, you're going away in a caravan in September, aren't you?
1: Yeah, I'm going away to Silver Sands, Los Angeles.
2: Oh, yeah?
1: Yeah.
0: I'm hoping I'll be away as well in September and that.
1: Yeah, you're fancying going to Dundee, aren't you?
0: For the weekend, yeah.
2: Aye.
0: It should be good.
1: Yeah.
0: Awesome. Minor Hotel.
1: Mm-hmm.
2: Aye.
0: So we'll see what happens in September. So anyway, Linda, you're going to win. You're going to win tonight, aren't you?
1: I hope so.
2: Stitches. I got a card in the next song.
0: On you go.
1: Okay.
2: And this is the next song, Stitches, and the song.
3: Shawn Mendes. For Dimche.
2: Okay.

0: Okay. Right, Davey.
1: I've got a Isaac A.M. Benjamin Mendes, is it? And it's for...
2: Shawn Mendes. And it's for Dimchi.
1: Yeah.
0: Thank you very much, Davey, for that one.
1: Right, no problem.
0: Right, then. Right, Linda. So, we're going to move on to, and I think I'll carry with the next song right now. The next song is Benny King, Stand By Me.
1: Are you going to Stand By Me, like?
0: One as well.
2: Yeah.
0: And it's for Quinn.
1: Are you going to Stand By Me, like?
0: Come on, now, let's go.

0: Okay, there. I hope you enjoyed that one. Is indeed that was Benny King, Stand By Me, and that's for Quinn.
1: Quinn.
0: I hope you enjoyed that one indeed, Quinn.
1: And this is Sister Sledge, and it's for
2: Kim.
1: And the song is I'm Gonna Be in the Family.
0: And I like a bit of Sister Sledge. I do like a bit of Sister Sledge. Let's go.
1: All right, let's go.

0: And that was for A.M. Kim. And there was
1: Sister Sledge.
2: We have Family.
1: And Family.
2: And then, you know what? 1979, that came out.
0: By 1979, came out.
3: We all thought it was about 1976, but so no, we're all wrong.
0: Oh.
2: Yeah.
0: All wrong. Right, you're carrying the next one, Kenny.
2: I am going to carry the next song. This, again, is a classic. This is a bit of Blondie now. You look a bit of Blondie, do you?
3: Oh, definitely, yeah.
0: Right.
2: This is Maria. But right. I think it's Napoli's normal Susan, it's mine to bar, but I think it's another Susan. And she wanted this song. So here we go. Here's Blondie, Maria.
0: Enjoy.

0: Okay, there. I hope you enjoyed that one indeed. That was Blondie, and that was Maria, and that's for Susan. I hope you enjoyed that one indeed, Susan. Okay, you're going to move on again to the next song.
1: I'm going to call the next song, and it's for...
2: The next song is for Jordan.
1: Jordan.
2: And it's The Sign.
1: A Sign.
2: By Ace of Base.
1: Ace of Base. Enjoy, Jordan.

0: is Obese, Enjoy, and I wish for Jordan.
1: Okay, enjoy that one. Did you enjoy that one, Linda?
2: Yeah, I did. We'll have to say our goodbyes now,
0: right,
2: though.
0: One minute.
1: So, Linda, you'll be back next week as usual?
2: Yeah.
0: You'll be back next week?
2: Hopefully.
1: Okay, so we come to the end of our show right
0: one
1: now.
0: Minute.
1: So, we need to say our goodbye. Thanks for listening. And I hope you hear us out at the same time next week. Okay, Davey, so you're going to... So, anyway, I'm going to carry on with the final song of the day.
2: Yeah.
1: So, the last song is B.O.B. Mm-hmm. and...
2: Magic.
1: And it's for Amy.
0: And a goodbye to me. Bye for him. And
1: take
0: I work on the song. Bye-bye.

0: Centre at 11. Andy Burnham's bringing back a £2 bus fare cap for most journeys in England from January, promising to lead a cost-of-living government. The Transport Secretary says much of the near £500 million cost will come from reallocating international climate grants to loans. Yesterday, some argued a VAT cut on household electricity bills in Britain would be paid for by cutting an unfunded scheme. Shadow Chancellor Sir Mel Strides among critics.
1: We're seeing all these things come out without a clear plan behind them. That's why we're now having discussions about whether they're funded or not. And the conclusion of all this will be increased taxes.
0: Prices are rising more slowly when it comes to services and what we pay in the shops. Inflation fell to 2.6% in June. The Office for National Statistics says it had been 0.2 percentage points higher the previous month. Our business correspondent Paul Kelso has been digging into the reasons behind the drop.
2: Two biggest drivers of that, number one, has been fuel prices. Another factor dragging down inflation from the British Retail Consortium, not the Office of National Statistics, but again, shows food prices were indeed on the decline May into June.
0: But rising energy prices are expected to push inflation higher over the rest of the year. Two of PC Andrew Harper's killers may be eligible for early release under plans to ease prison overcrowding. His mum says it's a slap in the face. The officer was dragged behind a car in Berkshire in 2019. More than 1,000 staff at the Metropolitan Police have been removed from their posts. Inspectors say vetting still needs to improve. Santander has promised not to shut any more branches in the UK before 2028. The bank announced 44 would close at the start of the year, putting almost 300 jobs at risk. And fans and tourists on a Beatles bus tour in Liverpool were left stunned when Paul McCartney pulled up next to them in his car. The musician had Ringo Starr on FaceTime and held his phone out of the window so his bandmate could say hello. That's the latest. I'm Faye Rowlands.
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0: From the Sky News Centre at midday, Andy Burnham says a £2 cap on most single bus fares in England from next year will put money in people's pockets. Standing alongside a painted double-decker with the policy splashed across it, he was asked if he needed to borrow more or raise taxes to pay for recent promises.
1: This week, the three policies I've announced are all fully funded, and that's the way I will go. And people will say, well, how? I've reprioritised. The public's priority is reducing cost of living pressures, and that's what I'm doing.
0: Yesterday, he announced a VAT cut on household electricity bills in Britain from October. Meanwhile, Defence Secretary Wes Streeting says he'll be unapologetic in backing Britain. He's spoken in Hampshire while his new boss, Andy Burnham, said it was unacceptable for Mr. Streeting to joke about the early prisoner release scheme, for which he's apologised. The NHS Trust, the treated Nottingham killer Valdo Calicane, is being investigated for corporate manslaughter. Police have been in touch with the victim's families. A new report says the Metropolitan Police has improved its response to misconduct and removed more than 1,000 people considered unsuitable for policing. But the study found the force requires improvement for vetting. Lee Freeman's chief inspector.
2: This has been a main part of the Commissioner's leadership commitment since taking over the Metropolitan Police. There are a number of areas where work still has to land and the improvements still need to be made, but this is a positive trajectory that we have seen since our last inspection.
0: Southampton head coach Tonda Eka has been charged by the FA for his role in so-called Spygate. The club were kicked out of the Championship playoffs in May after admitting spying on multiple clubs last season. The head coach has until Tuesday to provide a response to the misconduct charges. And Beatles fans on a tour bus in Liverpool were treated to a wave by Sir Paul McCartney himself. He pulled up next to them in his car. That's the latest. I'm Faye.
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0: From the Sky News Centre at 1, the Prime Minister has announced a review of an early release scheme for prisoners after concerns the killers of a police officer could be eligible. Two of those convicted over the death of PC Andrew Harper in Berkshire could be freed once they're halfway through their sentences. His mother's called it an insult. Andy Burnham insists the main perpetrator won't get out early.
1: Others involved have potentially been identified, but I've spoken to the new Justice Secretary. We will review the policy together and make further statements in due course.
0: A £2 cap on most bus fares will be introduced across England from next year. We're told most of the funding will come from turning international climate grants into loans. Police have opened a corporate manslaughter investigation into the NHS trust that treated Nottingham attacker Valdo Calacarne. He's serving an indefinite hospital order for the killings of three people in 2023. Inflation eased to 2.6% last month thanks to a drop in the rate of food and fuel price rises. Rebounding energy prices are expected to push it up in the coming months. Southampton head coach Tanda Ekka has been charged by the FA with misconduct after the Spygate scandal. The club were expelled from the Championship playoffs in May after admitting spying on three clubs during last season. Speaking last week, the head coach said it was difficult to confess what had happened to his players.
2: I can't lie, obviously, when the news broke towards the back end of last season, it's tough, it's not easy in that very moment. It's not easy to look into the eyes of the players. They're just so disappointed and so many emotions coming out.
0: The head coach has until Tuesday to provide a response to the misconduct charges.

Hello, and welcome along to the show. Welcome along to Bits and Pieces right here on Shmoo FM. I'm Hamish Wilkinson. I'll be here for the next hour playing some of the best music from years gone by. Some music you know, music you don't know, and probably some a lot of music that you've probably just forgotten all about. Get things underway, some Chris Brown and Beautiful People. And let's go back to 1984.

me some of those Blonsky Beat and Small Town Boy in 1984. Musically on the way, we've got some Britney Spears, Boy Meets Girl, Billy Ray Cyrus. Yeah, I'm going to play Achy Breaky Heart. Some ABBA from 1978. And from 1982, Flock of Seagulls.

Wishing I had a photograph of you. Flock of Seagulls from 1982. Let's go back to 1978. With some Summer Night City from ABBA. Right here on Bits and Pieces. On Shmoo FM.

0: Hard to believe this was released way back in 1978. Summer Night City. That's better. Let's go back to 2013 with a song from Fools.
1: Late Night
0: on Bits and Pieces.

0: taken from the third album, which was released way back in 2012. The album's called Holy Fire. Our group is The Foams. Right here, Bits and Pieces on Shmoo FM. And that's one of the tracks from the album, Late Night. Going back to 1990, it was some Belinda Carlisle on Bits and Pieces.
1: Let's put the sizzlers on the Barbie and let Bits and Pieces put the bangers on. 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

0: to their biggest hit today, Boy Meets Girl, and Waiting for a Star to Fall. They're better known for their writing, Waiting for Other People, of course. And that was their biggest hit from 1988. Maybe slow things down just a little bit with Bruce Springsteen, Bob Dylan, and from 1999, some Britney Spears.
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Let's go back to 1969. There's some Bob Dylan who's coming to the UK, coming to England, actually, London and Birmingham, in November and December this year.

Hamish Wilkinson's Bits and Pieces, every Wednesday afternoon from 1 to 2 p.m. Come on, let's have a listen on Shmoo FM.

Bruce Springsteen and the Streets of Philadelphia. And before that, from 1969, Lay Lady Lay from Bob Dylan. Let's squeeze in two before we go. This is one of them. Carly Simon, The Boss.

That's about it for this week. I'll be back here, same time, same place. Thanks. I'm going to leave you with this from 1995. Mike and the Mechanics. And the Beggar on the Beach of Gold. Until next week, I'll see you.

0: From the Sky News Centre at 2, the Prime Minister says he'll review the government's policy of allowing prisoners to be released early. Andy Burnham insists the main perpetrator in the killing of PC Andrew Harper won't be let out ahead of time after concerns three men could be eligible. Most single bus fares in England will be capped at £2 from January through to the end of 2027. London has its own limit of £1.75, and we're told most of the £450 million funding will come from reallocating international climate grants into loans. Andy Burnham's making the cost of living his new government's priority. Alfie Sterling is from the Joseph Rowntree Foundation.
1: We now have record numbers of families going about essential items. That's 7.4 million households in this country who either are skipping meals, not eating enough, not wearing the right clothes, not able to put the heating on. And that's the highest it's been since the middle of 2022.
0: The ex-CEO of Southern Water faces a charge of conspiracy to defraud alongside three other former employees. Matthew Wright and his co-defendants are accused of manipulating test results to avoid facing penalties. Chemicals posing a serious risk to health to humans have been found at three illegal waste dumps in England. The Environment Agency says it's considering the findings of a Sky News investigation, which uncovered one site in Gloucestershire was emitting almost four times as many toxins as an average car exhaust.

Hi, my name's Nick Jackson, and welcome to episode 37 of Now That's What I Call a Radio Show on 99.8 Shmoo FM. This week we're setting the CD player, quite literally in this case, and downloading the files for 2019 to relive Now 102, Now 103, and Now 104. And also from this week's show going forward, I'll actually be taking my copies of the Now albums into the studio to play any songs not on the system, but we'll get to that a little bit later, because we kicked off the show there with Ariana Grande, Seven Rings, CD 1 track 1 on Now 102, which was released on the 12th of April 2019, featuring 46 tracks and 5 number ones, and there are 6 tracks included as bonus throwbacks to Now 2 because it was re-released on CD for the first time on the same day. And I also remember very well, very clearly, buying Now 102 because that was the first time I actually ever went into Aberdeen completely by myself. So yeah, that was a pretty special moment. So as I say, we kicked off there with Seven Rings, and up next, your CD 1 track 2. Here's Ava Max, Sweet But Psycho, on Now That's Why I Call a Radio Show.

Ava Max, Sweet But Psycho, Disc 1, Track 2 on Now 102 on Now That's What I Call a Radio Show. And it's now time for the first helping of history and happenings on this week's edition of Now That's What I Call a Radio Show, looking back at April 2019 when Now 102 was released. On the 1st of April, London Liverpool Street, London King's Cross and Edinburgh Waverley became the last of Network Rail stations to abolish charges for public services. On the 6th of April, Tiger Roll won the 2019 Grand National for the second consecutive year. On the 8th of April, Jaguar Land Rover shut down production for a week because of uncertainties around Brexit. And London's ultra-low emission zone came into effect. And on the 9th of April, department store Debenhams went into administration after a last-ditch rescue offer from Mike Ashley's Sports Direct was rejected. So that was a little bit of history and happenings for April 2019. And moving on with Now 102, Disc 1 Track 3 was Mark Ronson featuring Miley Cyrus, Nothing Breaks Like a Heart. And up next, here's Disc 1 Track 4. Here's Calvin Harris and Rag & Bone Man, Giant, on Now That's What I Call a Radio Show.

Calvin Harris and Rag and Bone Man, disc one, track four, Giant, disc one, track four on Now 102 on Now That's What I Call a Radio Show. And it's now time to talk about the number ones on Now 102 and the Now 2 throwbacks. And there were five number ones on Now 102, and they were Ariana Grande, Seven Rings, Ava Max, Sweet But Psycho, Ava Max, Sweet But Psycho. Hold on, I've actually got the album here. Let me try and find it. Ah, here we go. They were Ariana Grande, Seven Rings, Ava Max, Sweet But Psycho. Hold on, where are we? Lewis Capaldi. No, wait, hold on. Ariana Grande, Thank You Next. Lewis Capaldi, Someone You Loved. And last but not least, Lady Gaga and Bradley Cooper, Shallow. But also, as I mentioned at the start of the show, Now 102 was also released on the same day as a re-release of Now 2. And there were six Now 2 throwbacks on Now 102, and this will be a trend throughout the year. But on Now 102, the Now 2 throwbacks were Frankie Goes to Hollywood, Relax, Nick Kershaw, Wouldn't It Be Good, Matthew Wilder, Break My Stride, Cyndi Lauper, Girls Just Want to Have Fun, Culture Club, It's a Miracle, and the Thompson Twins, Hold Me Now. But the rule for this week's show, same as last week with Now 100, we're only playing songs from 2019. So moving on with Now 102, here is Disc 2, Track 2. Here is Lady Gaga and Bradley Cooper, Shallow, on Now That's What I Call a Radio Show.

Lady Gaga and Bradley Cooper, Shallow from A Star Is Born, Disc 2, Track 2 on Now 102 on Now That's What I Call a Radio Show. And that actually brings us to the end of Now 102 for Now That's What I Call a Radio Show. But before we actually go, the number one film at the UK box office on the 12th of April 2019 for week 2 of 2 non-consecutive weeks was Disney's Dumbo, directed by Tim Burton and starring Colin Farrell, Michael Keaton, Danny DeVito and Ava Green. And as I say, that brings us to the end of Now 102, but we're going to move into the summer of 2019 with Now 103, but we're going to play one more song on Now 102 to play out, and we're going to play CD2 track 3, and here we have Keala Settle and the Greatest Showman Ensemble. 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

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We're now in the summer of 2019 with Now 103, released on the 19th of July, featuring a record-breaking 48 tracks and 4 number ones. And we also have 4 Now 3 throwbacks, since again, Now 3 was re-released on CD for the first time on the same day. Also, Now 103 soundtracked 2 core memories for me within 2 weeks of each other in the summer of 2019, seeing my favourite film of all time, Rocket Man. A little bit more on that later. Yep, starring Taron Egerton and also starting my broadcasting journey on Grampian Hospital Radio, presenting the GHR Retro Chart Show. We kicked off there with CD 1 at track 1, Lil Nas X featuring Billy Ray Cyrus with the Old Town Road remix. Disc 1 at track 2 was Ed Sheeran featuring Chance the Rapper and P&B Rock, Cross Me. And up next, here's Disc 1 at track 3, here's Billie Eilish, Bad Guy, on Now That's What I Call a Radio Show.

like when you get mad. I guess I'm pretty glad that you're alone. You said she's scared of me? I mean, I don't see what she sees, but maybe it's 'cause I'm wearing your cologne.

Billie Eilish, Bad Guy, Disc 1, Track 3 on Now 103 on Now That's What I Call a Radio Show. And it's now time for the second helping of history and happenings on this week's show, looking back at July 2019 when Now 103 was released. On the 2nd of July, during the FIFA Women's World Cup, the most watched British television broadcast of the year, with 11.1 million viewers watching as they watched the England football team's 1-2 defeat to the USA in the semi-final at Parc Olympique Lyonnais, Stade de Lyon in Lyon, France. On the... Hold on a second. On the, if I can find it, on the 10th of July, Formula One and Silverstone agreed to a new 5-year deal to keep the British Grand Prix on the calendar, following 2 years of negotiations between Liberty Media and the BRDC. On the... Hold on a second. On the 14th of July, we had Super Sunday in sport, with England winning the Cricket World Cup final, played at Lord's for the first time, beating New Zealand on boundary count after a tied match. British driver Lewis Hamilton wins a record 6th Formula One British Grand Prix at Silverstone. And in the 2019 Wimbledon Championships men's singles tennis, Novak Djokovic of Serbia beats Roger Federer of Switzerland in the longest ever final at 4 hours and 57 minutes. And Djokovic becomes the first player since Bob Falkenberg at the 1948 Wimbledon Championships to save multiple match points and win a Wimbledon final. So that's a little bit of history and happenings for July 2019 when Now 103 was released. And meanwhile, the number one film at the UK box office on the 19th of July 2019 for week one of 3 non-consecutive weeks was Disney's live action adaptation of The Lion King, directed by Jon Favreau and starring Donald Glover, Seth Rogen, Keegan-Michael Key, Beyonce and James Earl Jones. We're actually going to move on to disc 2 of Now 103, and up first here we have disc 2, track 2. Here's Louis Capaldi, Hold Me While You Wait on Now That's What I Call a Radio Show.

Lewis Capaldi, Hold Me While You Wait, Disc 2, Track 2 on Now 103 on Now That's What I Call a Radio Show. And we're now going to mention the number ones and the Now 3 throwbacks on Now 103. And there were four number ones on Now 103. And they were Disc 1, Track 1, Lil Nas X featuring Billy Ray Cyrus, Old Town Road Remix. Disc 1, Track... Hold on a second. Disc 1, Track 6, Ariana Grande, Break Up With Your Girlfriend, I'm Bored. 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

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And that actually brings us to the end of Now 103 before we move into the winter of 2019 with Now 104. But we're going to leave you with one more song from Now 103, and here we have disc 2, track 18. Here is Taron Egerton, Rocket Man, on Now That's What I Call a Radio Show.

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We're now in the winter of 2019 with Now 104, released on the 8th of November 2019, featuring 47 tracks and 2 number ones and 5 Now 4 throwbacks, since Now 4 was re-released on CD for the first time on the very same day. And actually, both Now 104 and Now 4 were released the day before my 18th birthday, and because of that, Now 4 became my, thanks to this re-release at least, Now 4 became my favourite Now album of all time, and we kicked off there, of course, with Tones and I, Dance Monkey. And before we move on with Now 104, because I'm running out of time, I've now just realised, the Now 4 throwbacks were Phil Oakey and Giorgio Moroder, Together in Electric Dreams, The Style Council, Shout to the Top, UB40, If It Happens Again, Level 42, Hot Water, and Rockwell, Somebody's Watching Me. And the number one film at the UK box office was, for week 6 of 6, Joker, directed by Todd Phillips and starring Joaquin Phoenix, Robert De Niro, and Francis Conroy. But yeah, that brings us about to the end of Now 104, of this week's show. And again, we had some technical difficulties there with Now 103, but we got them sorted in the end. Thank you very much for listening, and I will join us next week as we set the CD player and download the files for 2020 to relieve Now 105, Now 106, and Now 107. But to play out, here's Disc 1, Track 2, Kygo and Whitney Houston, Higher Love, and then we also have Disc 1, Track 6, Joel Corry, Sorry, and if we have time to squeeze it in right at the end, we'll play Sam Fender, Will We Talk, Disc 2, Track 11. But once again, thank you very much for listening, and see you next week.

0: from the Sky News Centre at 3. The Prime Minister has announced a review of an early release scheme for prisoners after concerns the killers of a police officer could be eligible. Two of those convicted over the death of PC Andrew Harper in Berkshire could be freed once they're halfway through their sentences. His mother's called it an insult, but Andy Burnham insists the main perpetrator won't get out early.
1: Others involved have potentially been identified, but I've spoken to the new Justice Secretary. We will review the policy together and make further statements in due course.
0: Bus fare prices are to be capped at £2 across England from the start of next year. The government says the action will be funded through an extra £450 million, which will come from the budget for the Department for Energy and Net Zero. The former boss of Southern Water has been charged with conspiracy to defraud authorities over allegations the firm manipulated water quality tests. Matthew Wright and three other ex-employees are accused of plotting extensive fraud and dishonesty. The case has been brought by the Environment Agency, and our business correspondent Paul Kelso has more.
2: The Environment Agency has said in its argument to the court that it believed Southern Water might have avoided fines of up to £45 million by the manipulation of what is a system of self-monitoring that companies have to undertake.
0: Police have opened a corporate manslaughter investigation into the NHS Trust that treated Nottingham attacker Valdo Calicane. He's serving an indefinite hospital order for the killings of three people in 2023. A modelling scout linked to paedophile financier Jeffrey Epstein's been found dead at his home in Paris. Daniel Saeed, whose name appeared thousands of times in the Epstein files, is reported to have suffered a cardiac arrest. Now to sport, and Southampton head coach Tonda Eckhart has been charged by the FA for his role in so-called Spygate. He's accused of misconduct after the club admitted spying on rival clubs' training sessions last season.
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0: From the Sky News Centre at 4, a police officer's widow says it's deplorable two of his killers could be released early from prison. PC Andrew Harper suffered fatal injuries when he responded to a break-in in Berkshire in 2019. The pair could be among thousands freed under a scheme to ease overcrowding in jails in England and Wales. Andy Burnham's promised to review the policy, and former prison governor Vanessa Frank-Harris says that's not straightforward.
1: By now, many of these prisoners who are going to be released have had their release papers and been told dates that they're going to be released. So to reverse all of that is going to cause frustration within the prison population.
0: Most single bus fares in England will be capped at £2 from January through to the end of 2027. London has its own limit of £1.75, and we are told most of the £454 million funding will come from reallocating international climate grants to loans. Andy Burnham's making the cost of living his new government's priority, and Alfie Sterling from the Joseph Rowntree Foundation says their research shows why it's important.
2: We now have record numbers of families going without essential items. That's 7.4 million households in this country who either are skipping meals, not eating enough, not wearing the right clothes, not able to put the heating on. And that's the highest it's been since the middle of 2022.
0: The ex-boss of Southern Water is facing fraud charges after being accused of manipulating wastewater testing. The Environment Agency claims the firm may have avoided £45 million of fines as a result. Donald Trump's vowed to target Iran's bridges and power stations every time there's an attack on a ship. The US president's warning comes after 11 consecutive nights of strikes on Iran. An EasyJet flight heading for Liverpool was forced to return to Tenerife after reports of a 10-person fight in mid-air. Air traffic control says it was turned back last night because of a danger to safety. And a new photo of Prince George has been released for his 13th birthday. He'll join Eton College in September.
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Joy by Ray, Amma, and absolutely your two sisters. You can't really go wrong with that one, can you? It fairly gets you up and about, and it's a bit of a boogie one, I think. Hello and welcome to Celebrating Communities on Shmoo FM. I'm Rose, and this is the show where we celebrate all things community-led, volunteering, and we have quite a topical show today. Very informational. We have the lovely Pauline Dundas of NHS Grampian, who's going to join me in a wee bit to talk all things World Hepatitis Day, which is taking place next week. As usual, there will be plenty of community news and information too. So we've had a bit of joy with Ray, and now I fancy a bit of Hayley Williams. So this is Roses, Lotus, Violet, Iris.

0: Hello and welcome back to Celebrating Communities. I'm Rose and I'm joined in the studio by the lovely Pauline Dundas of NHS Grampian. Hello and welcome, Pauline. Thanks for coming.
1: Thanks for inviting me.
0: No problem at all. Now, you're here to tell us a little bit about World Hepatitis Day. Could you tell us a little bit about your role before we get started? What do you do?
1: Okay, so I'm a liver nurse specialist and work in NHS Grampian. We're based in ARI, but we cover the whole of Grampian. So we do clinics out in Elgin, Banff, Peterhead, and we go into the prison as well. We treat patients with liver diseases, and part of that is viral hepatitis.
0: Brilliant. And World Hepatitis Day is coming up on the 28th of July, so just in next week. Why is hepatitis so relevant, and why is it so relevant in Scotland?
1: Yeah, so the theme of World Hepatitis Day this year, they have a different theme every year, is Let's Break It Down. And that's a call to remove the barriers that stand between people and services that can save their lives, really. The World Health Organization has a global strategy to eliminate hepatitis C by 2030, and UK and NHS Grampian are on track to achieve that. So it's really important to keep the momentum going and make sure that people are aware of what hepatitis is and how they can get tested and treated for it. So it claims about 1.3 million lives annually. In Scotland, there's a prevalence of around 0.2%. Living with chronic hepatitis B, that's around about 9,000 people. Compared to high endemic countries like Asia and Africa, it's greater than 8% of their population. And Hep C in Scotland, there's about, again, 0.2% of the population living with chronic hepatitis C. And it's estimated that there were around about 34 to 39,000 cases of hepatitis C, and most of those were undiagnosed. So this is a call really for people who, if you think that you've been, you could have contracted hepatitis C or hepatitis B, to get tested, because there's no signs or symptoms of hepatitis B and C unless you develop later symptoms when you've not had treatment, and you can develop some cirrhosis of the liver, or you can get liver cancer. So it's really important to get tested early and get treated early.
0: Of course. So a lot of people could be living with this and didn't even know until much further down the line, when I'm guessing treatment is a bit more difficult then.
1: Yeah, that's right. I mean, some people think that when they get routine blood tests at their GP that they're automatically tested for everything, but they're not. It's a specific test you've got to get, and you've got to request it. In Grampian, we recommend if you're getting tested for hepatitis B and C, you're tested for HIV as well, because they've all got similar routes of transmission.
0: And could you tell us maybe a little bit more about how people might contract hepatitis B or C, for anyone that maybe doesn't know when they should be getting tested, anything that...
1: Yeah, so hepatitis B, the largest proportion of people we see in NHS Grampian is people from endemic areas of, as I've suggested, Asia and Africa, mother-to-child transmission. But you can also get it through sexual transmission, sharing injecting equipment, and that's any injecting equipment at all. So some people just think it's sharing needles and syringes, but it can be filters, spoons, anything like that. And even there's a worry now with like melanotan and things like that. So it's not just heroin users or, you know, the typical previous injecting drug use. It's anyone who might share any equipment that could have been at risk. Needle stick injury, you can get it through that, sharing razors, toothbrushes, unsafe medical equipment, that's usually abroad, tattooing and body piercing as well, if the equipment hasn't been properly sterilised. Blood in the UK has been screened for hepatitis C since 1992. I had to just check that there. And in fact, Hep C was only diagnosed in 1988, so it's a relatively new virus in terms of viruses go. But the key differences are hepatitis B is blood, sexual contact and mother-to-baby transmission. Hepatitis C is mainly blood-to-blood, and sexual and mother-to-baby transmission is less common.
0: Okay, yeah. So there's lots and lots of different ways that it can be transmitted. So if anyone is listening now and thinking, oh, that this is something that perhaps could have happened to them, do they just call their doctors and ask for a test? How would they go about being tested for that?
1: So there's many different ways you can get tested. There's the sexual health clinic down at the Health Village. You can contact your GP practice. NHS Grampian is running a postal bloodborne virus service, so they will send out a kit to your home, and it's just a finger prick test that you do, so it does need to be a venous blood sample, and then you post it back into us and we process it through the labs, and then we contact you if it's positive. So no news is good news, really. In the hospital, we're running an ED opt-out pilot at the moment, and we're the first health board in Scotland to be doing that. And that's been really positive. So if you go into ED and you're getting blood taken for any other reason, they will automatically test you for bloodborne viruses unless you decline. And there's also third sector organisations such as Alcohol and Drugs Action and ARROWS that you can get tested through as well.
0: Excellent. So there's lots of different places that people can go. There's, you know, you would encourage people to just go whatever they feel most comfortable.
1: Absolutely. And if they're ever concerned at all, they can always contact the liver nurses at ARI, and I can give you that number if people are interested.
0: Absolutely. Yeah. That would be fantastic. Yeah. We can share that one. So you mentioned there that obviously this disease has such impacts such a lot, a wide number of people, and it is one of the most deadliest diseases at the moment. But we're on track in NHS Grampian to reach the target of eliminating it by 2030. That's fantastic. How is that? How are you going about that? What's the plan?
1: Yeah, so we're putting a push on testing people so that we can, you know, find people. That's the main thing at the moment, is the push to find anyone who's been infected. And then it used to be many years ago, then the treatment for hepatitis C was really difficult. It was an injection you had to give yourself once a week in tablets, and it went on for either 6 months to a year, and you could become really quite unwell with it. So it's put a lot of people off coming forward for treatment because they've seen friends go through the treatment and they're, you know, they don't want to be like that. But now we have new treatment with a 95% success rate, and for Hep C it's a cure. And it's only three tablets once a day for 8 or 12 weeks with a 95% chance of clearing the virus. For hepatitis B, there's no cure, but there's treatment that we can suppress the virus and keep you well.
0: That's fantastic. Yeah. And is that is everywhere else in the UK and across the world looking in good stead to reach that target as well?
1: The UK is. Other areas in the world haven't come forward to say that they are near elimination, but the UK definitely is. I was at a meeting a couple of weeks ago, and UK is definitely on track for it. So 85% of the people who have contracted hepatitis C have been treated, and that's one of the targets for the World Health Organization.
0: Fantastic. So just to reiterate, World Hepatitis Day is next week, the 28th. Is there anything other than kind of raising awareness and stuff? Is there anything that's happening in Aberdeen that people need to be aware of?
1: We've got a stall in ARI and really just promoting it on radio, etc., just to try and get people to come forward for testing. That's the main thing. And also to try and break down the stigma associated with hepatitis C and hepatitis B. A lot of people think the only way you can get it is through injecting drug use, and that isn't the case. And it's to make it, to normalise it, and that's why we've introduced it into ED as well, because, you know, if you were getting tested for diabetes, for example, it's, you know, everyone just accepts that, and mm-hmm. people just, you know, should now start to accept that bloodborne viruses should just be tested for routinely.
0: Absolutely. But so is this something that people should just keep in their mind, they don't need to be afraid of it, but just keep aware that this is something that they need to look out for. And if they suspect that they might have contracted it, go and get tested.
1: Absolutely. And if you're at continued risk, for example, if you continue to inject drugs, etc., you should get tested at least annually just to make sure. Because even if you're treated for hepatitis C and cleared it, you can catch it again. So it's really important for people to know that and have, minimise the risk. You can get immunised against hepatitis B, but there's no immunisation against hepatitis C. So it's really important that if you've put yourself at risk at any point, just to get tested. If in doubt, just test.
0: Brilliant, yeah. You're not going to be wasting anyone's time. It's better
1: absolutely
0: to...
1: not.
0: Absolutely. Brilliant. And you mentioned that you had a number there that might be relevant to people. Is that something that you want to read out?
1: Yep. So it's the liver nurses on 01224 554757.
0: Brilliant. And if you don't mind reiterating again, how do people go about getting tested otherwise?
1: So your GP, sexual health, if you're attending ED, you'll get tested through the opt-out and the postal BBV service, and you can get details of that from the liver nurses on that number that I've just given you.
0: Brilliant. Thank you so much, Pauline. Is there anything else that you would like to talk about at all? Anything you'd like to share for people to be aware of?
1: I just think that now we've got great treatment. There's nothing to be afraid of. Before, the treatment was quite horrendous for people and they were really scared to get treatment. But now you just go for it. And if you know you've got it, get in touch with the liver nurses as well if you want to get treatment.
0: Perfect. Absolutely. That's the message there. It's nothing to be afraid of. Just get treatment.
1: Yeah.
0: Lovely. Thank you very much for coming in, Pauline. That was really interesting, and it was something that I didn't realise affected. It was such a prolific sort of thing. So it's really good to have a bit more knowledge on that and keep an eye out for it as well. Thank you very much.
1: Thanks for your time.
0: Thank you. Bye-bye.

There we are. That was The Snuts with Defibrillator, which is the first single on their upcoming new album, which I'm very excited for. The upcoming new album is called Joy in the Small Moments, which sounds like it's going to be, yeah, quite a pleasant album. So let's have some community news. There's lots going on throughout the summer, so much to tell you about. So one of the things that we have coming up in Aberdeen is Enugu Day. So NDI Enugu Scotland Association are proudly celebrating Enugu Day in Aberdeen on Saturday the 5th of September from 3 p.m. to 7 p.m. at Torrey Lighthouse Centre. So the association is a community organisation committed to promoting the rich cultural heritage of the Igbo people of Nigeria and strengthening community cohesion across Scotland. So what are they going to be offering at this event? Come along for food and drink, a masquerade showcase, that sounds really interesting, a legendary music experience, and Enugu heritage performances. So the dress code for this event is cultural elegance. So I guess that is up to your own interpretation, and you could maybe dress for your own culture, but you can think about how to make, yeah, what you would make for an outfit for that. That's exciting. That sounds really interesting. And it sounds like you'd learn a lot if you don't already know about that community. That sounds brilliant. Now, we're deep into the summer holidays at this point, and you might be running out of things to do with the kids, and you're needing a little bit of help coming up with a couple more bits and bobs for them to do. So this is ongoing until the end of the school holidays. So an array of new leaflets and trail guides were launched for free family fun in Aberdeen just as the school summer holidays started. So the launch included 6 free family fun leaflets, comprising of 3 outdoor and 3 indoor locations, a wild beasts mini trail, an Aberdeen in Bloom trail guide, and a printable list of 14 parks and gardens to visit. So if it's fine weather and you're wanting to get outside but do not on a budget, these might be some things that you want to look into. So the 3 outdoor free family fun leaflets are for Duthie, Hazelhead and Seaton Parks, and the indoor ones are for the Art Gallery, Proveskine's House and the Maritime Museum. The Wild Beasts mini trail includes sightings of Scotland's national animal, a unicorn, and Aberdeen's symbolic leopards at locations around the city on crests, as statues and various other forms. I haven't seen a unicorn yet in my life, so I might have a look into that myself. You can download and print the new guides from the Aberdeen City Council website, but there are also a limited number of the guides available in all local council libraries, so head to your nearest library and see if they've maybe got one that you can pick up there. Home Energy Scotland have got something for you. So advisors from Home Energy Scotland will be on hand to share tips to reduce your energy bills and CO2 emissions. You'll learn about the support that's available to households in Scotland for energy saving, home improvements and specialist energy advice services they offer. So they're working in collaboration with their partner Alzheimer's Scotland North East at their Aberdeen office, which is based at 13 to 19 King Street, from 10 a.m. to 12 p.m. on the following dates. So you've got the 7th of August, the 4th of September, 2nd of October, 6th of December, 6th of November, apologies, and the 4th of December. So you can pop in on any of those dates and find out all about Home Energy Scotland, how to reduce your energy bills, and which would probably be a really good thing to do now, earlier, rather than deep into the winter when you've already had to put your heating on quite a bit. Why not go along in the summer if you can, the 7th of August or the 4th of September? And that way you might be set up in good stead for reducing your energy bills
quite early on instead of having to wait until you're kind of struggling already, because we all know it's getting really cold in the winter these days. And yeah, if you're like me, you can't abide being cold and you want your heating on. The listening cup, now this sounds really interesting. The listening cup is a chronic pain support cafe. So I join them for a warm, welcoming space to connect with others who understand, share experiences, listen, support one another and explore helpful ways of coping over a cuppa. So, as I say, this is a peer support cafe, not a clinical programme, but pain champions are available to offer anyone encouragement, signposting to other organisations or information about local support and services. Sounds fantastic. The cafe will take place every third Saturday of the month from 10:30am till 12pm at Aberdeen Vaccination and Wellbeing Centre. So that's at the Bon Accord, if you just across from the Costa. On the ground floor is the Wellbeing Hub. Pop in there on the third Saturday of every month from 10:30am to 12. That might be quite helpful if you know someone who's suffering chronic pain or if you yourself are. We're going to have another song, but we'll come back and talk about a couple more bits and pieces that are going on in the city centre soon. So I thought, since we've had a new song from a Scottish band, The Snuts, there, I'm going to go all out and we're going to have another one. So this is Lonely Girl by Lucia and the Best Boys, and is also one of their new songs off of their upcoming album, which is coming out at the end of this month, and I would highly recommend them. So this is Lonely Girl. Have a listen to this.

0: they are having a dance day. So three Northeast dance schools have joined forces for a fun-filled day of dance and movement to raise funds for the beloved local venue, Aberdeen Arts Centre. So if you don't know the Aberdeen Arts Centre, you might have seen it if you've been in town on King Street. It's the big building with the massive blue doors just on the corner of King Street as you're heading towards the Castle Gate. So Dance Creations, Grey School of Dance and Natalie Tuch School of Dance have come together for a day of dance on the July 28th, 2026. And it's going to be a day of special classes and workshops for young people in Aberdeen and Aberdeenshire. And it's open to those aged 8 to 15 and no experience is needed. So tickets do come at a price. They are £23 per person. That is, of course, because it's part of a fundraising effort to save the Arts Centre. And you can book your tickets via the Aberdeen Arts Centre website. So head on to there and you will be able to find it. And yeah, it sounds like a good fun day. Unfortunately, I'm too old, so I won't be taking part. I won't be having a day of dancing, but maybe it'll encourage more people to dance. Are you ready for an exciting and fun-filled summer holiday? If so, Aberdeen City Youth Horizons summer programme has got you covered. So they're thrilled to present the summer programme of 2026, and this is designed especially for young people aged 12 to 25. So some bigger kids included in this as well now. Whether you're into music, arts, technology or sports, we've got something for everyone. So this, the Aberdeen City Youth Partnership aims to increase opportunities and activities which will help towards improving health and well-being and divert young people from risky behaviours. The Children's Services Board is the main sponsor of the partnership. So you can view a list of all the activities by going onto the Aberdeen City Council website and following along to the Communities and Lifelong Learning and Youth Horizons page, where you'll get the full programme. And yeah, there's a fantastic range of different stuff that you can do. I know that SHMU is involved, and we've had lots of young people in so far over the holidays doing lots of fun, exciting, creative things. So I know that all our other partner organisations as well will be doing some amazing stuff too. So it'd be worth checking out. I'm sure there'll still be some spaces left that people can get involved in if you're looking for something for the young people to do again this summer. There's still plenty of time. I've had a request for a song in the studio. This is The Avalanches with Frontier Psychiatrist, and this is for Aisha.
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2: Is Dexter ill today?
3: Mr. Kirk, Dexter's in school.
2: I'm afraid he's not, Miss Fishmore. Dexter's truancy problem is way out of hand. The Baltimore County School Board have decided to expel Dexter from the entire public school system.
3: Mr. Kirk, I'm as upset as you to learn Dexter's truancy, but surely expulsion is not the answer.
2: I'm afraid expulsion is the only answer. It's the opinion of the entire staff that Dexter is criminally insane. Sane.
4: That boy needs therapy.
5: Purely psychosomatic.
4: That boy needs therapy.
5: You're lying down on the couch.
6: What does that mean?
5: You're a nut. You're crazy in the coconut.
6: What does that mean?
4: That boy needs therapy.
6: I'm gonna kill you.
4: That boy needs therapy.
6: Brannigazoo, let's have it to you. Now when I count three.
4: That boy needs therapy.
7: He was white as a sheep.
8: And he also made false teeth.

0: avalanches above, business continues below.
1: Did I ever tell you the story about
2: cowboys?
3: Bitches.
4: Indians.

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1: I promised my girlfriend I'd get
2: the violin.

0: psychosomatic. That boy needs therapy.
1: Purely psychosomatic.
0: That boy needs therapy.
1: You're lying down on the couch.
2: What does that mean?
1: You're a nut. You're crazy in the coconut.
2: What does that mean?
0: That boy needs therapy.
2: I'm gonna kill you.
0: That boy needs therapy.
2: Brannigazoo, let's have a tune. I wanna count three.
0: That boy needs therapy.
3: He was white as a sheet.
4: And he also made false teeth.

0: Can you think of anything that talks other than a person?
1: A bird?
2: Yeah.
0: Sometimes a parrot talks.

0: choose.
1: Alas, alas, it has come time once more for me to bid you adieu. This has been Celebrating Communities on Shmoo FM. I am Rose, and thank you so much once again for listening. And thank you again to Pauline for coming and keeping us informed. She was here to tell us all about World Hepatitis Day and the work that NHS Grampian are doing in tackling hepatitis, and how they are working to try and eliminate it by the target of 2030. And they're doing fantastic work. So this is just your wee reminder that if coming into contact with hepatitis B or C is absolutely nothing to be ashamed of. There's so many different people and so many different ways that it can happen. So if you think that it's a possibility that you might have come into contact or might have been transmitted hepatitis, make sure you go and get it tested. There's so many different ways, as Pauline said, that you can go and do it. But if you would like to phone the liver nurses in Aberdeen, this is the number. I'll just remind you of it once more. It's 01224 554757. So that was 01224 554757. Thank you very much once again for listening. I'll be back next month with another show and with more communities to celebrate. As always, if you would like your community-led group to be featured in the show, or have any volunteers that you would like to see featured on the show, come and chat to me. Give me a shout on rose.ross@shmoo.org.uk. I'm going to leave you with one final song. This is another cracker. It is The Last Dinner Party with Knocking at the Sky.

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1: From the Sky News Centre at 5, the Prime Minister says he will review a scheme to ease overcrowding in prisons in England and Wales after it emerged the killers of PC Andrew Harper could be eligible for early release. His widow has called the possibility deplorable. PC Harper suffered fatal injuries while on duty in Berkshire in 2019. Andrew Neilson's from a prison reform charity and thinks there's one solution.
2: We can't sentence inflation, which is why over the years the prison population has grown out of control. These changes buy the government some time, but it doesn't ultimately deal with the census inflation, which is growing the prison population beyond what is sustainable.
1: A £2 cap on bus fare will be reintroduced across England from next year. Most of the funding is said to be coming from reprioritising government spending. The former boss of Southern Water has been charged with a conspiracy to defraud authorities over allegations the firm manipulated water quality tests. Matthew Wright and three other ex-employees are accused of plotting extensive fraud and dishonesty. The case has been brought by the Environment Agency. Our business correspondent Paul Kelso has more.
3: The Environment Agency has said in its argument to the court that it believed Southern Water might have avoided fines of up to £45 million by the manipulation of what is a system of self-monitoring that companies have to undertake.
1: Police have opened a corporate manslaughter investigation into the NHS trust that treated Nottingham attacker Valdo Calicane. The mother of one of his victims has called the news the beginning of the reckoning. Donald Trump has warned Iran that the US will destroy one bridge or power plant for every ship attacked in the Strait of Hormuz. The American president's made the announcement on social media, saying it applies with immediate effect. There have been 11 nights of American airstrikes on Iran, which have increasingly targeted civilian infrastructure. And Manchester City midfielder Phil Foden has signed a new four-year deal to keep him at the club until 2030. When his new contract expires, Foden will have been at City for 20 years. That's the latest. I'm Stevie Shillinglaw.
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0: 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We're here till 7 o'clock tonight. I am Steph, and on the other side of the desk is Connor.
1: Hello.
0: Hello.
1: Hello. Thank you for having me again.
0: Oh, I'm glad to have you along for the ride, because that's what this is all about. Because I think we're dealing with other people as they have to take that ride.
1: Occasionally, I think so.
0: Yeah. I'm genuinely thinking so. And that's what we do here. I've got a couple of things to do in this particular show. I found some Canadianisms that we've done, but I've also found something called We Call It, They Call It.
1: All right, okay. I'm quite intrigued at that, actually.
0: Yeah, now, the thing is, this came from someone at Carnegie Mellon University.
1: All right, okay, yeah.
0: In Pittsburgh.
1: Yeah.
0: And so, fairly big school, fairly important school. And the whole thing is actually called Canadianisms Contrasted and Compared with the U.S. And so I think this is going to be a fun one.
1: Oh, so it's like what Americans call one thing and what Canadians call one thing. Right, okay.
0: Yeah. So you'll see the Americanisms.
1: Which may also be baffling in itself. I may have to figure that out. I may have to figure out what the American thing is before I figure out what the Canadian thing is.
0: Well, no, so I'm looking at some of these and they seem... some of them seem fairly self-explanatory.
1: Okay.
0: But...
1: is one of them eggplant?
0: Actually, no.
1: Okay.
0: No, we know that's aubergine because that's actually the rest of the world.
1: So are they literally the only place to call it an eggplant?
0: Some in Canada will, but I knew both growing up.
1: They're confused.
0: Oh, no. That's the thing. When I was growing up, I was able to... say certain things, understand certain things, and people around me were going, huh? What? I got it.
1: Yeah.
0: Nobody else in the room did. And it's like the other thing was having to explain certain bits of comedy that weren't self-explanatory.
1: Yeah, that's tough either way.
0: And double entendres and things like that. It was great for me.
1: Yeah.
0: Because it meant absolutely for certain that I knew the joke.
1: Yeah, and you get to like work on your learning and joke explanation skills at the same time.
0: Oh, yeah.
1: And then also be able to shore up and not making the same mistake with said gag before.
0: Yeah, but later. You know what the irony of that is? The irony of that is I went later on and was actually able to take that skill into a classroom as a teacher.
1: Yeah. I can see that.
0: It's not one of those skills that you would have thought on the face of it would have been transferable, but... absolutely was. It was something that came up very quickly. Because not only did I have the cultural references, I had their cultural references as well.
1: Yeah.
0: So I could create the parallel that would work. And then when they got it was like, you could genuinely, one of the coolest things in the world is walking into a room and watching a bunch of teenagers and genuinely seeing the lights go on above their heads they got it.
1: Yeah, when the dots are connected.
0: Oh, yeah. Absolutely. And they weren't even they weren't even the low wattage bulbs that take forever to actually come on. When they came on, it was actually really quick.
1: Yeah.
0: And I started to have so much fun with that. Mm-hmm. And I would not have thought that growing up that way would have made something like that so easily transferable.
1: Yeah, it's also like it's an important skill to try and learn, and it's a hard skill to be able to learn to utilize, is to like educate and I don't know, explain things properly, I guess.
0: Yeah.
1: Like I'm a good student, but I'm quite a bad teacher. And no. Like, I've had to train people in retail mostly. Like I worked in hospitality mostly. When I worked in like Wetherspoons, I had to train people to do the floor and do the bar, but I was like just watch me do the things I do.
0: Yeah.
1: And then I'll watch you do the things I do and then tell you to stop doing the things that I was told to not do. That I only get away with because I'm me.
0: Well, I did the hands-on approach as much as I could because it's I can tell you and I can give you sort of like the checklist that you've got to follow. You tick all the boxes all the way down and you should be fine. Mm. But you can't skip a step. And so, of course, everybody likes a shortcut.
1: Yes. Everyone likes to save time, yes.
0: Uh-huh. And then when you have to go back and go, now you know why that didn't work.
1: Mm-hmm.
0: Pretend you're a baker for a minute. And you left out the salt. How's it taste?
1: not as nice as it could.
0: Yeah, exactly. I mean, it's okay, but I guarantee you, if you add that and you did it here when I told you to, it would be better.
1: Yes.
0: This is the kind of thing. I would do something, and because one of the things that they teach you is essentially how to model things out.
1: Yeah.
0: So you actually do it.
1: It's like the journey of learning sort of.
0: Yeah.
1: Thing. Yeah.
0: And then then get you to do it. And then so it was exactly like what you were doing. Mm-hmm. Now that's great when you're looking at specific things, but if it's something that requires reading and so on and so forth, I can't do it for you.
1: No. Well, yeah, that's another thing as well, is everyone's learning style, I guess. Yep. Like some people are visual learners, some people are better at doing things actively mm-hmm. to learn how to do said things. So people can read like a paragraph of a skill and then know that skill.
0: Oh, yeah, and then as you went from classroom to classroom, I could teach the same thing a dozen different ways in a week.
1: Yeah, yeah.
0: And it's exactly the same thing, but how I approach it had to change based on all of that.
1: Yes, so the destination is the same, but the journey has changed.
0: Oh, absolutely. So I got a first song for today, and I'm not worried about this one. It's just, honestly, I want to play this one.
1: You have free reign.
0: Oh, yeah, this one I just want to play.

0: So I'm pretty sure you haven't heard that one before.
1: No, I was actually very surprised for you to tell me that this is from this year. I think this is the newest song you've ever played me.
0: It is, actually.
1: I mean, it's been possible to not be, newer than today, but like, yeah.
0: Yeah, no, this was actually just recently released.
1: Okay.
0: It's Bryan Adams.
1: Oh, it is Bryan. I thought that was too obvious and didn't think of it. I just reeled out in my own head without even saying it.
0: And the song is called 51st State.
1: Okay.
0: And it is a protest song.
1: Counter-protest, okay.
0: I mean, it even talks about a wall of maple and we're on the other side.
1: Mm.
0: You know, basically it was a giant middle finger to the US.
1: Yes. Yeah.
0: So I instantly loved this song the first time I heard it, which actually I genuinely heard on Canada Day on the 1st of July.
1: Oh, is that when they released it?
0: Yeah.
1: Nice. Okay.
0: How can you do any better than that? I absolutely love it. And with everything that's actually going on, I mean, terrifying wildfires.
1: Yeah.
0: Oh, there's a whole thing about that, too. Because a Canadian firefighter was killed in Colorado in a helicopter crash.
1: Oh, okay.
0: And as the governor of Florida the governor of Colorado is talking about it, said nothing about the fact that the pilot was Canadian.
1: Mm.
0: Like, just literally stars and stripes washed.
1: It was like an unrelated event that...
0: No, this was... There's actually a literal forest fire going on. It's called Gold Mountain Fire or something like that. And...
1: I mean, it's unfortunately that time of year for...
0: Yeah, because Canada and the US, they're both... That's the thing. They're both fighting fires.
1: Mm. Yeah, no, I've seen a handful of, like, people online being stupid, for the most part, about can I just stop the wildfires?
0: Oh, no, they want us to go rake the forest.
1: The smoke's coming down to get down to us, and we don't... This happens every year or something. Mm. So maybe
0: it's just like the whole reason for the new tariffs is because of a certain much shorter than he claims to be leader... is miffed that Spanish goalkeeper hugged Canadian Prime Minister Mark Carney and snubbed him.
1: Yeah, no, I've seen this.
0: I absolutely loved that. I thought, God, that's beautiful.
1: How petty can you be?
0: Oh, well, just because he's a little man. Because he still claims to be 6'3". And
1: 6'4",
0: and,
1: actually.
0: And the a couple of the players on the Spanish team are 6'3", and he had to look up at them.
1: Yeah, no, Emi Martinez, the Argentinian goalkeeper, 6'5", and towered over him.
0: Yeah.
1: Wasn't even close.
0: Yeah. No, it's beautiful. Just yeah. Absolutely. I'm going to leave that there because I tend to try not to get into those things. I will on occasion, but I try not to.
1: Tune into the Sunday show.
0: Oh, yeah, that's... Yeah. So currently it's 18 degrees in Aberdeen.
1: Surprisingly.
0: Yeah. Now, it lists the precipitation at 20%. Now, on my way in today... I saw the misting because it wasn't actually raining, but it was like the mist was hanging in the air and literally the bus was going through the mist.
1: Yeah.
0: And so you could see that landing on the windscreen and so on and so forth. But it was only at the front, nothing on the side of the buses, literally at the front only.
1: Okay. That's quite interesting.
0: Yeah. No, I was genuinely phenomenon. Surprised because I'm sitting right at the window. I can actually see all this and it's just not happening. And okay. And it's not only an Aberdeen thing. I've seen it in other places too. Mm-hmm. But you genuinely have to have those right conditions. And apparently Aberdeen has them. Now, tomorrow is supposed to be 18 again and partly cloudy. Friday and Saturday, of course, rain.
1: Yay.
0: Rain. Friday, 21 for a high, 14 for a low. Saturday, 18 for a high, 12 for a low. Sunday, some clouds, 17 and 13, and then Monday, Tuesday, Wednesday, more rain, 18 to 21 degrees. Now, this is the googly box version, right? And later on, I will give you the forecast that you can take with a shaker of salt, according to the Met Office. Because that's how I have to do it. I genuinely cannot get any more serious about it than that.
1: No, and I see the salt shaker is bigger than the last time I was here.
0: Oh, God. Well... You do know that you can buy that stuff by the pound.
1: Yeah, yeah.
0: So this is what we have to do. It used to be a pound of flesh, now it's for the forecast and it's a pound of salt. Now, I always choose a Canadian place to do with this as well. Now, the place I've chosen, I am very familiar with.
1: Okay.
0: I didn't grow up there, but I did live about, 6-7 miles from here.
1: Okay.
0: At one point.
1: So a stone's throw, almost.
0: Where I'm talking about, yeah, kind of is a stone's throw. Because the place I've chosen is Climax, Saskatchewan.
1: I wonder why this was this week's pick.
0: Climax, Saskatchewan is the place that I chose. Now, according to the most recent census, the population of Climax is 137.
1: Okay.
0: It also has the regional police station.
1: Mm-hmm.
0: And 2 RCMP officers.
1: Okay.
0: It also has the Border Health Center.
1: Okay.
0: Which at one time was actually a hospital with 4 beds.
1: Fair enough.
0: Has a lab, has X-ray equipment, and so on and so forth.
1: Why?
0: No, I'm serious. I know because they had to X-ray my hand.
1: Okay.
0: Because I crushed a couple of fingers and the tip of my thumb in an accident, and that was where I was told to go.
1: Mm.
0: Hand throbbing and everything, stick shift, and I drove. I drove the actual, because it was 13 kilometers. The reason it took so long is I was trying to figure out the actual math on it. So it's about 7 miles, 13 kilometers. Mm. But I was at this hospital, and they have one doctor, and the doctor is also the pharmacist.
1: only getting one wage, though, isn't he?
0: Oh, well, yeah, but... Well, one combined wage, let's call it that. And actually, at the time I was there, the doctor was from South Africa.
1: Okay.
0: Used to living in rural places, and so that was just fine. Because I lived in a place called Frontier.
1: Okay.
0: And the joke was, on your way to Frontier, if you go past Climax, you've gone too far.
1: Okay.
0: You can't make this stuff up.
1: No.
0: Now, the forecast there...
1: Did they have, like, a photo situation moment, TikTok, Instagram-y thing, if you will, at the sign of Climax that says, you are in Climax?
0: Oh...
1: Or was this a missed opportunity?
0: No, I think it was... I actually think it was Welcome to Climax.
1: Okay. It's good, but it would have been better.
0: No, it would have been so much better if it was You're Welcome to Climax.
1: There's an opportunity to be had here.
0: Oh, no, there absolutely
1: and if,
0: is.
1: And if the Tourism Board of Canada take these points on, I want my ducats.
0: Tourism Saskatchewan, please tell me you're listening. Somebody... Because I've actually talked about other places in Saskatchewan as well. Not far from here, actually, in a place called East End, they found loads of dinosaur bones.
1: Cool. In the East End?
0: It's actually called East End.
1: Okay.
0: And that's about 60 kilometers, so, 45 miles?
1: Sure.
0: Ish.
1: I'll take your word for this, man.
0: It's about 45 miles from Climax to East End. And they had a bigger hospital and so on and so forth. Bigger everything.
1: I'm not touching that.
0: Yeah, no. I've deliberately been leaving this hanging because I don't get the chance to do this quite this way very often. But right now, it is 10 o'clock in the morning there, and it is 22 degrees and sunny, and they're expecting a high today of 29. Tomorrow and Friday, either partly cloudy or absolutely sunny, 33.
1: Oof. Swift.
0: Saturday, 35 and sunny.
1: No, thank you.
0: Sunday, 33. Fully sunny. Monday, sunny and 29. Tuesday, sunny and 33. Wednesday, sunny and 27.
1: That's too much.
0: Well,
1: it's too
0: yeah.
1: much heat. I'm not built for this.
0: The only saving grace is usually because it's genuinely flat. It is absolutely flat. It's the prairies. That's why we open with the corner gas theme. You can tell me about your dog ran away and then tell me that it took 3 days. Because you can actually do that in Saskatchewan, which is actually called the Land of Living Skies, and rightly so.
1: That's really cool, actually.
0: Yeah, that's really cool.
1: Because
0: every province and territory, they have a provincial. Like Alberta is wild rose country. Because there is, there's, there are beautiful pink wild roses that grow in Alberta.
1: Okay.
0: And so they come by it honestly. And British Columbia is super natural BC.
1: All
0: right. Ontario, Manitoba is friendly Manitoba. Ontario is yours to discover.
1: Okay.
0: Quebec is je me souviens, I will remember. Oh, they do not forget their history in Quebec.
1: No.
0: Let me tell you. And I don't remember. If you get up to the Northwest Territories, they're the ones that still use the polar bear license plate.
1: Okay.
0: And it says Canada's Arctic Playground.
1: Okay.
0: So it's actually kind of...
1: That's cool, yeah.
0: Yeah.
1: Alaska also has a polar bear, I think, no?
0: No, but this one is actually shaped like a polar bear.
1: Oh, right, okay.
0: So the actual plate is shaped like a polar bear.
1: Oh, no, I have seen that. Sorry. Yeah. Yes. No, the other
0: form. The Yukon is something like Klondike country or something like that.
1: Yeah. Okay. Big fans of salt here.
0: Yeah, wrong kind of Klondike. Definitely wrong kind of Klondike.
1: It's Toronto, so we don't know where Drake is.
0: As long as they don't say in the six or something like that, it's all good.
1: Or we don't all know Drake.
0: I'm sorry, when I see Drake, I still think about him in a wheelchair on Degrassi, The Next Generation.
1: All right, yeah.
0: Because that's where he got his start.
1: I've not seen any clips of that. Like, I just know he was in it.
0: And yeah, like, no, that's what it was.
1: Fame journey started.
0: And actually, the original Degrassi had a character in a wheelchair as well. He didn't start out when he was involved in a car accident.
1: Okay.
0: And they referred to him as Wheels.
1: Okay.
0: That became his...
1: That's the 80s for you.
0: Totally 80s. Totally 80s and totally made sense. But it looks like it's going to be super nice, super hot in Saskatchewan. In that particular area, the heat, it's dry. No, it's a very dry heat.
1: But you know what they say?
0: Yes.
1: It's not the heat that gets you.
0: Yeah.
1: It's the humidity.
0: Yeah. That's why I'm saying what I'm saying, but it's... noticeable.
1: Mm.
0: You want that breeze.
1: Yeah. No, I know.
0: You particularly want that breeze to be coming from the north.
1: Just any breeze. I don't care what direction it's coming from. Any breeze is welcome.
0: It helps. It helps from the north. Although these days, temperatures in places like Yellowknife are in the 20s.
1: Okay.
0: In the summertime.
1: That's rather tame for the summertime, no?
0: No, you're talking about...
1: Canada, anyway.
0: Yeah, but you're talking about a place that's getting close to the Arctic Circle.
1: Oh, is that further north, sorry?
0: Right. Uh-huh.
1: Right. Yeah. Yes. Okay, yes. And that's a bit hotter than I would think, no?
0: Yeah.
1: But is that part of the global warming thing?
0: Yes.
1: The climate changey thing?
0: Mm-hmm.
1: Color me shocked.
0: Yeah, that's why I wanted to make sure to get a point of saying that specifically in. Churchill, Manitoba, which is right on Hudson's Bay.
1: Yes, I forget how close, like, geographically some of these are to, like, New York and, like, Detroit and stuff in general.
0: Oh, yeah, but you got to remember, Windsor, Ontario is south of Detroit.
1: Yes.
0: Which
1: blew my mind when I first read that. I was like, how can it be more southern than the country it's not in?
0: Yeah, no,
1: that makes no sense.
0: That's exactly how it works. How it works.
1: Because it's not even, even that point of Detroit is not the most northern point of America either, but it's still technically also one of the lowest points of Canada.
0: Mm-hmm. Yeah.
1: What?
0: It is. It's the southernmost point in Canada.
1: No, I mean, like, the way Detroit is. Like, Detroit is, like, technically in line with, like, one of the lower parts of Canada.
0: Yeah.
1: And just, yeah.
0: It no,
1: just,
0: it like, absolutely
1: it baffled
0: is.
1: Me.
0: It absolutely is. Right, I got a song coming up. And I think it's appropriate.

0: 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This is Trans-Canada Cruise Control, and yes, I did say Sass Jordan.
1: What name?
0: Oh, I know. I know. She was actually one of the judges on Canadian Idol.
1: All right, okay. And
0: one who actually didn't win, but genuinely had a pretty decent career. Mm. Actually, it's still going. Carly Rae Jepsen.
1: All right, yeah.
0: She was on Canadian Idol, and actually she finished third.
1: Okay. Did quite well about them.
0: No, actually, I had to be reminded of that fact. Because it's one of those ones, because I didn't follow it really all that closely. Mm. I have a, like, talent competitions are kind of,
1: Yeah, no, I get you.
0: I can see the value in it, it's just not something that interests me.
1: No.
0: And also, honestly, for the most part, I look at most of the judges for different things and I go, yeah, like they're kind of full of themselves.
1: Yeah.
0: And so that being the case, I just sort of let it go. But I got reminded that Carly Rae Jepsen was a third place finisher. Can't remember what year. I want to say it was around 2006-ish.
1: That was well early. Okay.
0: Oh, yeah.
1: But then Call Me Baby's not to like 2010
0: it came out. But she did have an album come out before that.
1: Mm.
0: And she had a song that was like Telephone something. It was actually a decent song. Just didn't really have any of the kind of success or longevity of Call Me Maybe.
1: Yeah, yeah.
0: Actually, that was one of my late songs for my students.
1: Mm.
0: I would have them do Call Me Maybe. Yeah. Oh, the stuff I used to do.
1: Yeah.
0: And the way that ended up working was so much fun for me. Seriously, so much fun for me. I will forever be grateful for having had the opportunity to do stuff like that. So we call it, they call it. I've got a handful of these that I'm going to do. So it's actually broken down to food, academic, and other.
1: Oh, fantastic. I love other.
0: Don't know where I should start with this. Okay.
1: If it's in an order, start from the top.
0: Yeah, we'll do a handful of food. The first one I'm going to say, processed cheese. This is what the Americans call it.
1: The cheese in a can, the spray cheese thing.
0: The slices.
1: The
0: slices.
1: The American cheddar one.
0: That's what we call it.
1: Yeah.
0: That's what Canadians call it. It's American cheese.
1: Yes. Yes, sorry, the foamy, plasticky, gumpy stuff, yes.
0: Brown bread.
1: They don't call it brown bread?
0: No, in Americans, they call it brown bread.
1: Okay, that makes sense.
0: Whole wheat bread.
1: Right, okay, yes.
0: Oh.
1: stellar start for me, fantastic.
0: Now this one, I think they've got this one bass ackwards.
1: Okay.
0: Rye and ginger.
1: It's a beverage, right?
0: It's a beverage.
1: It's not, I was going to say an old-fashioned, but it's nowhere near an old-fashioned, but it's whiskey and ginger beer, right?
0: Yeah, but what kind of whiskey?
1: Rye is the Canadian Club one.
0: There's a whole series of really good ones.
1: Yeah.
0: And we just call it rye.
1: Yes, but you also get so rye bread.
0: Rye and ginger.
1: Mm.
0: A rye and ginger is what we call it. Actually, my thing was rye and seven.
1: Okay.
0: Homo milk.
1: Homogenized milk?
0: Mm-hmm.
1: The UHT.
0: That's what we call. No, just straight up. So what we would see as what you see here as 3 or 3.25%.
1: Okay.
0: So what do we call it here?
1: That's the blue one, no?
0: Yeah.
1: Whole milk.
0: Whole milk. Yeah, but that we call it homo milk. Because it's homogenized. That's why I chuckled.
1: There's a better phrase than that.
0: Yeah, no, this is
1: used, surely.
0: I remember the back in the days of the 2-liter carton.
1: That's hench for a carton.
0: And interestingly enough, and of course you opened the top and it formed a spout.
1: Yes.
0: And interestingly enough, do you know what the color of that was? For us?
1: Blue?
0: Pink.
1: Pink, okay.
0: So, it was pink.
1: I like that.
0: I thought perfect. Those are the big. In the U.S., they. Hard to tell if this is backwards or not, because of where I grew up. They would use the words chocolate bar and candy bar interchangeably.
1: Yes. But a candy bar is not made of chocolate, and a chocolate bar can never be a candy bar,
0: yeah,
1: right?
0: Yes.
1: Something like that.
0: Yes. That's exactly it. Now, academics.
1: Oh, great.
0: In the U.S., what they call it college. What do you think we call it?
1: University.
0: No.
1: No, because they have their own university as well. Oh, no, I can't remember this one, because it's not high school and it's not normal college, but it's still college. I can't actually remember what the parallel.
0: Community college,
1: yeah. No, I can remember the parallel for that one.
0: So the prime example is the series Community.
1: Yes, yeah.
0: And because that was the Glendale College.
1: Yes.
0: I remember that one. Now, this one's different. Public school. Because the meaning is different than here.
1: Yeah, but they're more like, they're not primary schools really, but because they also can do high school era sort of things.
0: But yeah, but public school is any education facility for us.
1: Yes.
0: We would never necessarily refer to it as an elementary school as they would in the US.
1: No.
0: But
1: they also have like kindergarten as well, but we have nursery. But I think kindergarten is still before nursery, I think.
0: So I got it. This one's one I'm wildly familiar with.
1: Okay.
0: Invigilate.
1: I have heard this word. I know this word, but I can't remember what it means. Invigilator is someone who like monitors and goes there, mm-hmm. like wardens.
0: And there's a single word for that.
1: SQA.
0: Proctor.
1: Oh, right. Okay, yeah. No, I wasn't going to get that. I would see proctor more as like a law thing rather than like an academic thing.
0: No, there's an academic element to it.
1: That makes sense.
0: Yeah. Another one. In Canada.
1: Yes.
0: We would say write a test. What do you think they say in America?
1: Write a test.
0: Yeah, so you write an exam.
1: Oh, to write it. Oh, set a test. They set an exam. Set a paper.
0: That's what we would do. What do you think they would

0: eaves trough.
1: An eaves trough?
0: Yeah.
1: Wait, is this like a household item? Or is this...
0: Well, it's actually a house. It's actually a household feature.
1: Is it a water dispenser from a fridge?
0: No.
1: No, okay.
0: No, it does have to do with water.
1: Okay.
0: But on the edge of a roof, the gutter around the...
1: Oh, it's just gutter, right, okay. No, I was thinking it was something you could...
0: No, use. It's in Canada, it's eaves troughing.
1: That's silly. It seems so weird that one of the British words they didn't take for that was gutters.
0: Yeah, well... Hydro.
1: Hydro?
0: Mm-hmm.
1: Not just water?
0: No.
1: Electricity, sort of.
0: Electricity, yeah, no, it's absolutely electricity.
1: Hydroelectric was the word that came to mind.
0: Because,
1: right after said it.
0: Because the two of the biggest companies in Canada are Ontario Hydro and Hydro Quebec.
1: Okay.
0: And one of the reasons for that is that a lot of that electricity was produced from dams.
1: Yes.
0: So.
1: Yeah, that makes sense.
0: Properly earned names. Oh, yeah, a Muskoka chair.
1: Muskoka chair.
0: Muskoka chair.
1: Muskoka chair. I feel like I've seen this before, and like I've seen the description. Is it one of those? It's like one of those chairs. Is that? It's not an actual chair, though, is it?
0: It is.
1: It is an actual chair. Is it the weird one that's like got a wooden frame, and it's got like a thick but slightly long upper back piece that's quite thick, and then it has fur or like an animal-ish kind of pattern.
0: It can have, but it doesn't have to have.
1: Okay.
0: And it's one of those ones that you would see along.
1: It's quite cushiony, right? It's like quite springy.
0: Well, you can no. It doesn't have to be. You usually add that on. It's actually a wooden frame chair that you would often see that's sort of a little more upright than a chaise lounge.
1: Yes.
0: And you would see it on...
1: It's like a nuke chair for like bookcase or something.
0: You'd see it on the deck
1: yeah.
0: at a cabin yeah. or something yeah, like yeah, that. Yeah. Because Muskoka is actually a region in Ontario.
1: Okay.
0: And that's actually where that comes from.
1: It's kind of like those sun recliners you get that are here, Billy.
0: Yeah.
1: Without the recliner bit.
0: Yeah, that's actually almost exactly what it is. An elastic.
1: Band?
0: Yeah, a rubber band.
1: Yay.
0: In America, it's a rubber band. And a bill.
1: A dollar?
0: No. I ask for the bill.
1: Oh, a receipt. No, it's not a receipt. The bill. It's just a bill here as well.
0: No. Yeah, it's just a bill here, but not in the US.
1: Not in the US. Check, sorry.
0: Yes. That's exactly it. And on this, they can't spell check. They've got it spelled C-H-E-C-K.
1: Yeah.
0: American.
1: Well, I don't know. I find it weird, like, asking for the check in that regard, but, like, the check you're signing. Because, well, actually, no, that actually makes sense.
0: No, but they'll actually look at you and go...
1: You're signing the check.
0: They'll actually look at you and go, check, please.
1: Yeah.
0: That's their thing. Now...
1: Is it to check how much it costs?
0: Nux, theoretically...
1: Or is that giving them too much grace?
0: Yeah. Yeah, kind of. This is one of my favorite ones. Serviette.
1: Napkin.
0: Yes.
1: Yeah, I know that one because of a PTSD horror show from working in Weathersfield. He's been asked, so, do you have serviettes? I'm like, what on earth is a serviette? It's like napkins. I'm like, why do you not just say it? Napkins? Like, we're in Weatherspoons, hen. Like, how fancy do you think we have? How educated do you think I am to be here? Like, it's 11:30 in the morning.
0: I am enjoying this.
1: And you're asking me for a serviette.
0: I am just...
1: This is when I had a massive beard, like, came down to, like, my chest.
0: Okay.
1: And I was made... I hurled insults at repeatedly. And someone said I looked like ISIS. I'm like, how can I look like a terrorist cell? Like, you don't understand that ISIS is a group of people and I am one person?
0: And then there's one more obvious one. Zed.
1: Z.
0: Yes.
1: Yeah.
0: Because the only place in the world that actually uses Z is America.
1: Yeah. Yeah. I got in trouble for that once as well because I said Z. They're like, no, stop it.
0: It had to be an American who said it.
1: No, sorry. It was I said Z.
0: You said Z.
1: Not Z. And yeah, I got in trouble for it from...
0: Well, it's like, I remember teaching a bunch of young kids the alphabet song.
1: Mm-hmm.
0: And the cadence... And the rhythm for the song is actually different when you do it for students in other languages.
1: Yes.
0: And it took me a long time to get my head around how it's done differently.
1: Mm.
0: And the way, in essence, they speed through it when it's done for students in another language. How are you expecting this poor kid to actually, or an adult for that matter,

0: to actually pick this up. But that's how it's done.
1: If you like something that's hard to pick up, may I introduce you to French mobile numbers?
0: No.
1: No, no, you may not.
0: Because I've had... Everywhere I've lived, I've had to learn another rhythm for learning the numbers when I've got to recite them.
1: Yeah, but France is wild.
0: Well, do you know, the biggest problem that I've got is everywhere else in the world that I've ever lived, there's no zero at the front of a number.
1: Mm.
0: The zero is always dropped.
1: Yeah, but it is there.
0: It's there.
1: It's dropped. Yeah, no, I know what you mean.
0: And so having to do... And in when I was living in China, it was an 11-digit number.
1: Mm. That's not a surprise to me. That's...
0: With a very specific cadence.
1: Yeah.
0: And I was already doing that in my third language.
1: Mm. Yeah.
0: So there were... occasionally there were issues. I got to the point
1: some
0: where...
1: Some growing pains. There's some growing pains.
0: Oh, yeah. But I got to the point where, for certain things, I would genuinely just write it down for somebody.
1: Yeah, after like the video I saw of like someone explaining like how mobile numbers or telephone numbers in France in general worked, I would like just skip over that and be like, "Can you write your number down?"
0: Yeah,
1: need I if should ever some needs ever arise where I require a French person's number, I know in advance to just ask them to jot it down rather than explain it to me.
0: So much easier to do it that way.
1: Because I was already baffled by like French counting in general when I did like French in the academy and like they were introducing us to numbers and it's like, oh, it's 20, it's 20 plus 20 plus 4 for 44 or whatever. And then,
0: or quatre, like, 80, which is 420s.
1: Yes. Yeah, so that's 80.
0: Yeah.
1: It's just, it's baffling. But yeah, then take it like, I don't know how that applied or was continued onward to include like phone numbers to be read out as entirely like, as like 8, full 8-digit number.
0: It's like in Chinese, if I do yi bai san shi ba, that's 138.
1: Mm-hmm.
0: 138.
1: Yes.
0: So they won't always say 138. They will actually just tell you 138.
1: Mm.
0: And you've got to put the number together.
1: Yes.
0: And when when we group everything, we group them by thousands, right? So three zeros and a one at the beginning, that's 1,000.
1: Yeah.
0: In Chinese, it's 10 hundreds. It's until you get to another one, and they get to one, W-A-N, which would be 10,000.
1: Okay.
0: So how they group numbers is different.
1: Mm-hmm.
0: They group them in fours, not in threes like we do.
1: Okay.
0: So I saw something. It was a car.
1: Is that somewhere how in some places they list like 1,000K instead of like 1,000,000?
0: Yeah.
1: That sort of thing.
0: Yeah.
1: Okay.
0: Yeah. So the confusion was real.
1: Yeah.
0: The confusion was absolutely real. But this is what you do.
1: This is what other people do.
0: This is exactly what other people do. And on that note...

0: Did I come up with a stumper?
1: Yeah, they've all been stumpers, pretty much.
0: Oh, awesome!
1: Or, I mean, I've not heard any of the four songs you played so far.
0: Okay, I'm kind of happy about that, I have to say. That was Courage from 1993 by The Tragically Hip.
1: Oh, right.
0: This is probably... Okay. That's actually one of their biggest hits.
1: Okay.
0: And, you know, proof positive that a Canadian band could be successful and have a decent career and not have to break in another country. I actually think that's why they have the reverence that they have in Canada. And that probably has a lot to do with it. So I did promise that at some point later I was going to do the forecast according to the Met office. Now, I do have my pound of salt. And this is what they're saying. Now, it always starts with a headline. And so I'm just going to go through it exactly as it says. The headline, dry Thursday with warm sunny spells developing in the afternoon. Then it goes into this evening and tonight. This evening will be mainly dry with the odd shower in the north, as opposed to the even ones. Then rather cloudy overnight with a little light and patchy rain in the north and east. So nothing for the south and west. Minimum temperatures 13 degrees. So it's not going to get any lower than 13. It'll tickle that number. Maybe you'll get lucky and get 14. And if you're in a specific 1 meter somewhere, 1 square meter somewhere in Grampian, this will absolutely be right. Now, the outlook for Friday to Sunday. Dry and bright on Friday. Cloudy with rain on Saturday. Drier with a few showers later. Mainly dry on Sunday. So, it'll be good on Friday, according to this. Saturday, kind of meh, but it will be drier later on. So in other words, expect to get wet early, dry up later. And on Saturday, mainly dry, but if you happen to live here, there, or everywhere else, not necessarily so. That's how I read these forecasts. Am I wrong?
1: No, but the end one, but did nobody any favours? Like, did you write that on the way out in a rush?
0: That's the thing.
1: Like, did they have a half day today and they're away at a concert tonight?
0: Well, I kind of wondered about that, because now the forecast was updated. This is as of 4 o'clock today. And it probably won't get updated for several hours, because that would require paying somebody to have to be there.
1: Mm.
0: And, well, we all know how that works.
1: We all know that weather doesn't change at night.
0: Oh, no. No. It's like living somewhere where they roll up the sidewalks in the evening.
1: Yeah, for cleanliness, right?
0: Oh, yeah, absolutely.
1: It's just smart thinking.
0: The place I'm using in Saskatchewan, Climax. Most of it doesn't have sidewalks, as I recall.
1: Oh, okay. Why? Or why not?
0: Well, you've got 137 people.
1: Mm-hmm.
0: Do you really need a sidewalk?
1: People still need sidewalks. What, is it just like a thorough... What, is this Deadwood? They just got a thoroughfare through the middle of the town.
0: It's not that far off.
1: It's just like a saloon and a Heart General Hardware store. And then the pharmacology guy.
0: Well, I was talking about the Border Health Centre, which is on First Street West. Now, they have a rec centre. They actually have an ice rink. Surprise, surprise. Actually, Frontier, which had 400 population.
1: And two ice rinks.
0: No, actually had an ice rink and 4 sheets of curling ice.
1: Okay, cool.
0: Separate.
1: Oh, wow.
0: And in between...
1: What, in a separate building?
0: No, same building, separate wing.
1: Shame.
0: Same building, separate wing. And in between, they had sort of like a small community center as well.
1: Mm.
0: And that was where you could get your fast food. That's where you could get your burgers and so on and so forth.
1: Okay.
0: And when I lived there in the late 90s, that was where the video store was as well.
1: Mm. Well, Blockbuster.
0: So, no, it wasn't Blockbuster. It was locally...
1: Canadian Video. Canadian
0: locally video owned and so on. And they only had a couple hundred titles. But
1: it was
0: absolutely better than nothing. I got wildly accustomed to satellite television living there, because you had to, because we didn't have cable. Yeah. And that was where I lived when I had dial-up internet.
1: Yay! No phone calls for anyone, ever.
0: Oh, and I remember waiting to get the internet there, and it was such a great thing. But it was 2.5 times the size of living in Climax.
1: Mm.
0: They had a hotel.
1: Well, Climax's hotel.
0: No, no, no. Frontier.
1: There's no hotel in Climax.
0: And
1: well, you can't stay in Climax?
0: Not really. Not really, but in Frontier you could.
1: Okay.
0: Actually, it was a decent place, and they had three restaurants. Although I will say this, the only actual restaurant in Climax at the time was a Chinese restaurant.
1: Nice. Class.
0: Like I said, you can't make this stuff up. And it is currently 22 degrees in Climax, Saskatchewan.
1: I'm guessing there's no Boss's Pizza
0: No.
1: in Climax.
0: No, you got to be a big enough place. And taking us to the news is this.

0: from the Sky News Centre at 6. A police officer's widow says it's deplorable two of his killers could be released early from prison. PC Andrew Harper suffered fatal injuries when he was responding to a break-in in Berkshire in 2019. The pair could be among thousands freed under a scheme to ease overcrowding in jails in England and Wales. Andy Burnham's promised to review the policy. Former prison governor Vanessa Frake-Harris says that's not straightforward.
1: Look at sentence inflation, which is why over the years the prison population has grown out of control. These changes buy the government some time, but it doesn't ultimately deal with the sentence inflation, which is growing the prison population beyond what is sustainable.
0: The Prime Minister says a £2 cap on bus fares across England will save people money every day. Details about funding are still being ironed out ahead of the policy's introduction in the new year. The former boss of Southern Water has been charged with conspiracy to defraud authorities over allegations the firm manipulated water quality tests. Matthew Wright and three other ex-employees are accused of plotting extensive fraud and dishonesty. Donald Trump says the US will destroy a bridge or power plant for each Iranian attack on ships in the Strait of Hormuz. The warning came after an 11th night of American strikes on Iran. Last month's interim ceasefire agreement has unravelled. And here's new Foreign Secretary Ed Miliband.
2: As a government, I assure you, we will work intensively with others to seek to de-escalate this conflict and find a diplomatic way forward which is in all of our interests. That must include reopening the Strait of Hormuz and upholding the fundamental principle of freedom of navigation.
0: A mass mid-air brawl forced an EasyJet flight to return to Tenerife. The plane, bound for Liverpool last night, was turned back on safety grounds after violence involving around 10 people. And Rangers manager Derek McInnes has been given a four-match ban after criticising match officials last season when he was in charge of Hearts. He called the decision to award Celtic a penalty against Motherwell disgusting. That's the latest. I'm Stevie Shillinglaw.
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0: from about 1985.
1: Yeah, it sounds about that. Yeah, definitely a place in the 80s.
0: Yeah, oh, definitely. Because it's got the guitar riffs and everything else. That's Night Ranger with When You Close Your Eyes.
1: I knew that wasn't going to be one of those on the list I had. I don't think I've got Night Ranger written down on my list of my now mega long list of Canadian bands.
0: That's not Canadian. Like, they're actually American.
1: They're not. All right. Okay.
0: Yeah. No. Well, they're actually American.
1: I can remember
0: They were one of those soundtrack bands as well because they were used on.
1: Yes. No. Yes. I can't remember the name of the bigger hit. There's a bigger hit. Than
0: well, this one of the bigger ones was The Secret of My Success.
1: I don't think it's that.
0: Sister Christian was probably the biggest one.
1: That rings a bell. Yeah, 100%.
0: That was probably the biggest one. But The Secret of My Success was one of those soundtrack ones because that was a Michael J. Fox film.
1: Yes.
0: And actually, not a bad film.
1: I always said yes to that, and you told me that.
0: Well, because it's a guy living a double life. Mm-hmm. He leaves Kansas to go to the big city in New York, mm-hmm. and this is him. He's lying to everybody in order to try and get ahead.
1: Yes.
0: And it's not a terrible movie. Mm-hmm. It could. It's one of those ones you look at it could never happen now.
1: Is it satirical in nature or is it like pretty straight laced?
0: It's not straight laced, but straightforward.
1: Okay.
0: So there's a bit of comedy in there. You know, it's not like it's this massive comedy of errors or anything like that. But it's not a terrible film.
1: Okay.
0: Well, it's like I was watching something yesterday about the film Mannequin.
1: Okay.
0: From that was either 86 or 87, and it was Andrew McCarthy and Kim Cattrall.
1: Yes.
0: And the movie was bombing.
1: Yeah, it's terrible. I've heard. I've not watched it. I only know this from Family Guy.
0: The thing that saved it
1: is the song, right?
0: Yeah. Starship.
1: Yeah.
0: Starship is what saved that film.
1: Well, We Built the City.
0: Yes.
1: What's that quote? Okay.
0: No, it's just how things work out, because it was just such a massive song.
1: Yeah.
0: People started to see the movie, and people rented the movie, and people bought the movie as well. Mm. And they had spent a lot, because they had to do a bunch of different plaster masks of Kim Cattrall.
1: Okay.
0: Because she was supposed to freeze in different positions, because the only person who could see her was Andrew McCarthy.
1: Right.
0: So she would move. And, of course, different expression, different this, different that. So it was like a minimum of a half dozen different masks that had to be made for mannequins that they could pose as she was going to have to be in the shots.
1: Right, okay.
0: And that's – so I get these weird things that come up in different feeds and such that I get. Some of them make me watch. Some of them make me go, huh, yeah, but I already know that.
1: Yeah, something make me watch so I can click. I don't want to watch this ever again.
0: Yeah.
1: Do not recommend.
0: Yeah, no, that happens quite frequently.
1: Do not suggest channels like this.
0: No.
1: Do not pass go. Do not pay $200.
0: Oh, yeah. And I do that quite often, actually. Surprisingly enough, the ones I block mostly are adverts. On YouTube?
1: I'm a sucker. I pay for premium.
0: No.
1: But that's and it's pure, like, and I get like the reasons for not doing it, but I probably watch YouTube more than I watch anything.
0: Oh,
1: else.
0: I do.
1: It's justified in my.
0: But it's not a crazy amount for me, so I can't justify that kind of cost.
1: No, I have like for helping me fall asleep, I listen to like long form, like 8 hour long videos of like ambient noise in the background. So
0: okay.
1: Having premium helps, like not having adverts for that.
0: Okay, now for that,
1: I've been listening
0: to
1: a lot of Pink Floyd inspired stuff. Some guy does like a lot of like of the tonal David Gilmour like guitar stuff and like synthy stuff in the background, like the Richard Wright stuff. It's really good. I really like it. I do recommend.
0: Okay, that's fair.
1: I had Tibetan pipe music for a while.
0: Well, I have heard that. I actually have heard
1: so
0: that.
1: So relaxing. I also like some Chinese and Japanese like ambient like. Instruments from the country sort of thing that were just really, really cool.
0: No, some of it's as long as you don't have to listen to Beijing opera, you're fine.
1: Like, as long as it's not got lyrics in it, like it's a lot easier. Like, if I can hear lyrics or I can't fall asleep to like podcasts or like people talking about boring stuff or whatever, I've tried, but because like, I get locked in, invested in any way, shape, or form. Because if it's information and someone's telling me something, like I will listen for the most part.
0: Okay,
1: and then just like I can't fall asleep because I'm engaged in the thing. A friend of mine used to fall asleep to Dragon's Den. I had to tell him to turn it off because I couldn't go to sleep because I was getting invested in the business. I'll give you 10 quid and I want 20% of your company.
0: The only thing that gets me is it's actually the tones. The music from Beijing Opera and such I can listen to. Does not bother me in the slightest. Some of it's actually really quite good. Mm. If somebody is singing, it's like listening to cats fighting. And I can't do that.
1: Okay.
0: I've sat there. Well, but it's actually the style. It's not just the singer, it's the song itself.
1: Is it the warbly ones?
0: Some of them.
1: Like, kind of, I think I know what you're on about in that vocal style for that, like, opera, like, Beijing, well, not Beijing, yeah, Chinese, like, opera mm-hmm. style is like that slightly warbling tone that some of the female singers have. I think I know what you're on about for that one.
0: I can't. So before the news, I did Bang Bang Boom, which you got that.
1: I got the title. Yeah.
0: You got the title. I thought the title was really obvious, actually.
1: Yeah, no, it was, yeah.
0: And it was The Moffats. And that's from 2000 or 2001.
1: I've seen the name Moffats, but I don't think I've ever listened to them before.
0: Yeah, it's a boy band and it's a family band.
1: Okay.
0: That's basically what it comes down to. And they are from, if I remember rightly, they're from Calgary.
1: Okay.
0: Just one of those myriad of Canadian bands. Actually, yeah, you weren't wrong. There's only one song I've played that wasn't Canadian.
1: And it's the one that, I guess, to not be Canadian.
0: Yeah. I love how that works. So currently, we have a temperature here in Aberdeen of officially still 18 degrees. It's still 20% precipitation, but it says the humidity is at 82%. So you'd think it would feel slightly warmer. With the humidity at 82% and 18 degrees.
1: It might be.
0: Yeah, because the wind's only 11 miles an hour, so that's not
1: only
0: much.
1: That's lightweight work.
0: Well, that's what I'm saying. Only 11 miles an hour. Tomorrow it's supposed to be 18 for the high, 13 for the low. The forecast has changed. According to the Googly Box.
1: Okay.
0: There is a chance of showers every day, Friday through Wednesday.
1: Surprised it doesn't say just forever.
0: And the temperatures, and there's really not much to say because the temperatures look like it's going to go anywhere between 17 and 21. Realistically, that's what it's saying. And the lows are anywhere between 12 and 16.
1: That's still not bad.
0: No, that's actually fairly comfortable.
1: It's quite a mild day. Sometimes the mild days are really nice.
0: Yeah, yeah. But when we go across the pond and we get to the breadbasket of Canada, which is what Climax really is, it's part of the breadbasket of Canada. In fact, most of what you see around Climax is wheat fields.
1: Okay.
0: You genuinely see wheat fields across the province. You will see some canola fields as well. Because Saskatchewan is one of those producers of canola oil.
1: Okay.
0: And so you'll see the bright yellow fields.
1: Mm-hmm.
0: That's canola.
1: Yeah.
0: They are, wow. Wow, they're 23 now, so they've actually gone up another degree for 11 o'clock in the morning there. They're expecting 29 today, and any day following the range, in fact, there's only one day, and that's tomorrow, that's expecting some clouds. Every other day is sunny. And highs between 27 and 35 degrees.
1: It's too much. It's too much degrees.
0: I was down south and dealt with 34 and felt like I was dying.
1: I was as well. Because we were on holiday at the same time.
0: Yes, we were.
1: In separate locales. But yeah, with being out in the open in the wild west of Cheltenham. 32 and 33, I think, for 3 days.
0: We were 31, 33, and 34, and then back down to 32. And then we finally dropped below 30 for one day.
1: Yeah. Yeah. No, we were like, I think we were very high 20s on the Wednesday when we got there. It was pretty warm on the Tuesday. Like, we drove down to Cheltenham to stay there before driving to the festival the day after. And it was just like on the drive back on Sunday, it was just getting like gradually cooler as like we ascended the country to come back.
0: Well, the thing is, I left here, I had a jacket because I needed it.
1: Yeah.
0: By the time I got down there, the jacket was in my bag and it did not see the light of day until the evening I was coming back. And I was on the train back, and I pulled my jacket out in Montrose. Mm. Until then, I never even bothered.
1: Yeah, yeah.
0: I was actually going to see if I could hold out till Stonehaven. I thought, no, I better do this now, because in case I've got to move other stuff around, yeah. Things have to be easy.
1: I think I made it to the Saturday night before I had to put a jumper on, and that was just to go watch the England game.
0: Yeah, yeah. No, I could see that, because I...
1: It was so nice. Like, I mean, at least this year there was, like... a wind, there was some breeze, mm-hmm. that was more than welcome. It was beyond welcome.
0: Because the year before
1: we had no wind, we had no cloud cover. It was just a consistent 32 degree heat and 33 degree heat.
0: Yep.
1: No shade, no nothing. It was brutal. It was awful. I could not move. I spent all of Friday in the campsite, basically.
0: No,
1: I mean, it's not a good time, but it was grim.
0: No, I absolutely understand exactly what you're saying.
1: Like, I never realised how badly it was for me to not be able to take, like, heat. Because I've been on a holiday in hot places and stuff like that, but I've never noticed, like, how much, like, walking around, like, a town centre and going into shops for, like, a quick reprieve, like, actually has, like, that much of an impact on you. Just, like, being in that 30-degree heat. It's like, I'm not built for this.
0: Yeah.
1: Like, as a teenager, what to live in America, what to live in, like, Louisiana, New York, California, some place like that. I don't think I could handle it.
0: No. Listen, when I was living... Actually, when I was living in northern China, too, because in the summertime, it gets surprisingly hot, 32, 33, 34. Yep. And Jinan, the first city I was in, was listed at, one of the terms that was used, it was four furnaces.
1: Yeah, it's not great.
0: So Jinan was one of the four furnaces.
1: Okay.
0: And so 37 wasn't uncommon. And 37 much. Would always feel like about 40 or 41. Mm-hmm. And then I went south... God. And after 5 years of that, I went south to Shenzhen, which is right opposite Hong Kong.
1: Mm.
0: You can see the temperatures in Hong Kong.
1: Mm.
0: They're brutal.
1: Very high.
0: And it is a place that has no heating in the winter.
1: Mm.
0: And when you go somewhere, and I can say this unequivocally because I did it for 9 years, you would plan your day around places that you knew that wouldn't be ridiculously crowded and had reasonable air conditioning. You see, the idea behind air conditioning there is different.
1: Okay.
0: So when we're in a hot place, we will crank the air conditioner as low as we can get it.
1: Yeah.
0: They don't.
1: Mm-hmm.
0: If it's 30 degrees outside...
1: It's 29.
0: No, sure. 27. If it's 32 or 30, 33, they get it down to about 25.
1: Okay.
0: I never knew anybody who wasn't Chinese. If they weren't Chinese, the air conditioning would always be set lower.
1: Okay.
0: If they were Chinese, the lowest I ever saw the air conditioning go was 24.
1: Okay.
0: And for that, it's like 35 outside. Oh, and that doesn't include the feels-like temperature because of humidity and so on and so forth.
1: Yeah.
0: So if it was 35, it was about 41, 42.
1: Mm.
0: Sometimes 44.
1: Wild.
0: Because it all depended on the humidity.
1: Mm.
0: You loved a rain shower.
1: Yeah. Yeah.
0: And then could absolutely feel the temperature on its way up again.
1: Mm.
0: You just could.
1: Because you get caught in a shirt or you dry by the time you get to wherever you're going.
0: Oh God.
1: Because of the humidity.
0: Nah, but you're soaking wet. I got to the point where I would have 3 showers a day.
1: And one of them was outside.
0: No, I'm actually talking about by the time I got home. You'd have the one when you woke up in the morning to sort of get yourself ready for the day. Midday, unless I was working, in which case I lived under an air conditioning unit. I kid you not. But as soon as I got home, I had a shower.
1: Mm.
0: But if I'd gone somewhere, I would arrange it so that I could get home at some point during the day to have a shower before I went back out.
1: Okay.
0: Just to function. But what that did to having to do laundry... My washer was constantly going.
1: it's a lot piling up.
0: And I would not go out the door without 3 face cloths.
1: Fair, okay.
0: Because you...
1: To mop it up.
0: Well, yeah, you become the human sprinkler.
1: Yeah.
0: I was looking for a polite way to put it, and there just it doesn't exist.
1: No.
0: I'd been to Dubai and never been as hot as I was in southern China.
1: But they're big on air conditioning,
0: mm-hmm.
1: in Dubai. They're big in the shops. It's like, how cold can I still show you?
0: Yeah.
1: Like, come to my store.
0: Mm-hmm.
1: It's freezing.
0: Yes, actually it is. Actually, one of the best examples I had was Carrefour, the French retailer.
1: Okay.
0: Very near the hotel I was staying at the first time I was in Dubai. Mm. And a big, big location. And they had the wall mounted, they had the standalone, and they had a window air conditioner. So they had three different kinds. And they had them all going so you could see how cold the blast was.
1: I was trying to figure out the window one in my head, but is it one of the box ones, like the American box?
0: Yeah, okay. Yeah, that's exactly what it was. Because it all depended on the windows for where you were.
1: Yeah, yeah, yeah.
0: And the standalone indoor ones stood upright like one of the really good dehumidifiers that you'll see on sale in some places.
1: Yeah, yeah, yeah.
0: And then, of course, they've got the big hose venting out the back to sort of get rid of the...
1: the excess.
0: Yes. I spent a lot of time in there, not going to lie. It was a very good place to go. Let's just put it that way.
1: Yeah.
0: And I realized before going south this time that I obviously must have re-acclimatized to being here before going south. Because it had never hit me that hard before. In fact, it never even hit me that hard when I was living in it full time. Yeah. And I wonder if that had a lot to do with the fact that I was able to mitigate the temperature better. You know, I was able to sort of create that balance. And if I created that balance, I didn't notice as much.
1: Potentially. It's definitely like a very like human feature to handle heat differently. Mm-hmm. Like, because in Scotland, for example, dead of winter, there's people cutting about in shorts.
0: Yeah.
1: Or what have you. Like, everyone can handle things. Some people, like, it's the middle of summer and some people are freezing.
0: Watching posties.
1: Layers of jackets on.
0: Watching posties in February in shorts.
1: I notice the difference ones. It's like seeing some posties who are like in shorts or they've like still got like the big fleecy hoodie thing and like full trousers and like working, like walking boots.
0: Yeah.
1: It's like, damn.
0: Well, I've got words for it, but I'm not going to use them.

0: I can see the look of consternation. Do I let you off the hook?
1: Yes, please.
0: Okay. That was the Gin Blossoms and Follow You Down.
1: Oh, that wasn't who I was thinking. No.
0: See, and I had actually a reason for playing that. Because the guitar player, the lead guitarist for the Gin Blossoms, is a guy by the name of Jesse Valenzuela.
1: Okay.
0: And Jesse Valenzuela is the co-writer of the Corner Gas theme that I played at the beginning of the show.
1: Oh, right. Okay. That's cool.
0: And so he's still, he's actually been a member of the band since the outset.
1: Okay.
0: For the Gin Blossoms. Actually, technically, he was a member of the band before the band actually existed.
1: All right. Okay.
0: And so he's one of those founders and met other members over the course of time. Now, the album that they had that was the most successful was one called Hey Jealousy.
1: Hey Jealousy.
0: Yeah.
1: Okay. Please tell me, what was the big hit? Because I can hear the voice. I just can't figure out what song it is.
0: Until I Hear It From You was one of those.
1: No, it's not that.
0: What's the other one?
1: There's another one.
0: Now I've actually got to look it up because I've actually...
1: There is definitely a bigger hit from them that has that voice, and I recognize the voice again. It's one of those bands where I know the voice, don't know the actual band.
0: No, I get how that happens.
1: Heard, like, the singer, and especially like the way you play them sometimes is quite tricky, because it's like the adjacent single to the hit normally.
0: And I will do that. Partly do you know the funny thing is though, is more often than not I prefer the adjacent single.
1: That ends up being
0: a big thing for me.
1: But then often, more often the case is that the bigger song has already been played by every other possible potential area. So, like, sometimes the lesser songs deserve a bit of a mention as well.
0: Well, no, and that's, BC, that's sort of my take on a lot of it.
1: Yeah.
0: Everybody else looks at things like deep cuts and so on and so forth. Found Out About You.
1: Is it that one?
0: From, BC, now that's from 1993.
1: I don't think it's that one. I'm sure it's mid-2000s.
0: The biggest hits that they had were Found Out About You, Till I Hear It From You, and Follow You Down.
1: Is it Follow You Down, maybe?
0: And you see, Jesse Valenzuela is the lead guitar player, but he's also, at different times, been the lead singer as well.
1: Okay.
0: And I didn't know this. I didn't know this until recently. The name... Gin Blossoms is actually inspired from a photo of W.C. Fields from the book Hollywood Babylon.
1: All right, okay.
0: And the photo has a caption that says W.C. Fields with Gin Blossoms. And the Gin Blossoms were rosacea because he was a noted drinker.
1: Yes.
0: So Gin Blossoms.
1: Okay.
0: That's where it actually comes from.
1: I might have to find out what this Gin Blossom song is in the interim or in another
0: time.
1: Yeah,
0: no, the ones that I'm...
1: This is annoying me now.
0: The ones that I'm finding... see, you were also looking at parallel bands and such.
1: They
0: have toured. They have toured and they've played with bands like Everclear.
1: Okay.
0: Sugar Ray.
1: Okay.
0: Lit... Marcy Playground, their one hit was called Sex and Candy.
1: Have you played that one?
0: No.
1: No, okay.
0: No. I have played Sugar Ray.
1: Sugar Ray I knew you have played, but I feel like I've seen the name Marcy's Playground, but I don't think I've actually heard anything from
0: them. Yeah, their only actual hit was Sex and Candy. Now... They're a band that's kind of been on again, off again, because they've broken up a couple of times and they've reformed a couple of times. But one of the issues that they have is, especially in the way the music industry went by the mid-90s, they didn't necessarily fit one genre.
1: Okay.
0: And that was the problem.
1: Yeah, they don't. Some record labels don't like that.
0: Not just record labels.
1: Even fans, I guess.
0: That's where I was going, because I always, it's why I make the statements I do about seeing different bands that
1: expand.
0: Talk about their influences.
1: Yeah.
0: And sometimes when you're listening to a song, you'll hear, because I know we've actually talked about this at different times.
1: Yeah.
0: How you can sort of hear the influence. Maybe it's in a chord change or something like that. Or
1: a melody or a riff or like a certain song structure or so on and so forth.
0: Yeah.
1: Or like the vibe, if you will.
0: Well, and that's exactly it. That's one of the things that I find kind of fascinating about it. But I'm looking here, and as I look at the stuff that they've done, I can't find anything that's bigger than the songs that I've already mentioned.
1: To be honest, I probably just can't remember the name of it either.
0: Oh, that's possible.
1: So I might be wrong.
0: Their last album though came out in 2018.
1: All right, okay, good for them.
0: So they broke up in 97, reformed in 2001. They've done three albums since: Major Lodge Victory in 2006, No Chocolate Cake in 2010, and Mixed Reality in 2018.
1: No Chocolate Cake?
0: Yeah.
1: It's very dire. Dire name for an album.
0: Yeah, well, I'm diabetic.
1: No optimism in that at all. Maybe it's for an album for diabetics.
0: Yeah, that's what it is. So currently in Aberdeen, we are still at 18 degrees. I'm okay with that. Climax, the temperature has gone up again in the last half hour. It's now 24. I'm pretty sure they're going to hit 29 degrees today. In fact, I would say, since it's only half 11 there, I would say it's a fairly safe bet that they're going to hit their predicted high of 29 degrees. And Saskatchewan's one of those places, they do not change time.
1: Ever?
0: No.
1: Ever?
0: So they don't do daylight savings or anything like that.
1: We don't subscribe to that nonsense.
0: No, they don't. And the irony of it is we were always told, oh, it's for the farmers, it's for the farmers, it's for the farmers. Like hell it is. No, the they are farmers.
1: Yeah, the farmers hate it.
0: There's a million of them.
1: There are dozens of us.
0: Well, that's the whole population of Saskatchewan is just over a million. Actually, the cities of Regina and Saskatoon combined make up half the population of Saskatchewan. That's it, two cities. Okay. And that is half the population. I mean, even Scotland doesn't do that.
1: No.
0: No, it's actually not even close.
1: No.
0: It's 40%, not 50%.
1: Is it really as high as that? I thought like 35 or something.
0: I stand corrected. I was doing some quick math. It's actually just about 30%.
1: Quick math.
0: Didn't you notice the smoke? It wasn't bad enough to set off the smoke detectors in the bunker. But
1: no, I thought it was just the dust. Dust from the archives, but we're next door in the other room.
0: No, this was Jeff, genuinely me, because I was having a think.
1: Mm. No, it happens.
0: I got to be careful about saying stuff like that, because that's the kind of stuff that's definitely going to get me in trouble.

0: 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This is Trans-Canada Cruise Control. And I have to throw those things in that sound a little bit different because I don't want to inundate everybody with nothing but Canadian. That's fine for me, but it's not fair to anybody else.
1: It depends.
0: Did you get the title?
1: Is it Use Your Love?
0: Just Your Love.
1: Your Love, okay.
0: Okay.
1: No, apparently not.
0: And what about Who Done It?
1: I can't remember. It's one of those songs where it's like, I know it's like a famous 80s hit.
0: Oh, totally.
1: Sort of thing. It's on Vice. I think it's on Vice Air. I feel like it is on Vice Air. Because I feel like it's the first place I heard it. But it's just one of those ones that I can't remember the name
0: you did of. Say something interesting, though. Because you said it's an English band that sounds American.
1: Yes, because there's a lot of that in the 80s.
0: Yes. And you said, is it a place? And I said, sorta. Because I couldn't tell you any more than that. Because the name of the band...
1: I didn't even know where I was going with that.
0: The name of the band is The Outfield. So it is a place.
1: Oh, that's sneaky. That's a sneaky kind of a place. All
0: right, yeah.
1: Okay, well played.
0: I love it when that works.
1: God damn it.
0: it's all good. It's all good. I'm quite happy with that.
1: Yeah, we never got The Outfield from that at all. Like, I don't know. Because, like, even from, like, I Ran So Far Away, like, I can only remember it's A Flock of Seagulls that sing it because the name is A Flock of Seagulls. A Flock of Seagulls is really hard
0: well,
1: to
0: interestingly enough, well, the funny thing is this was also their debut album.
1: Okay.
0: Because the name of the album, The Outfield, Play Deep. So even the name of the album is a baseball reference.
1: Well done, boys. Have a cigar.
0: Oh, they did really well with that. Like, that was... And their follow-up album was... I thought was... Didn't do as well, but I thought it was actually a better album, and it was called Voices of Babylon.
1: Mm.
0: And the title track, Voices of Babylon, I think is a great song.
1: Okay.
0: Because it's been a while since I've listened to it. In fact, I might have to dig it out again. Because that's the thing about playing some of this music. It makes me go dig.
1: I keep threatening to dig and then not doing any digging.
0: No, I will do. Remember
1: my empty threats of I'm going to go listen to all of Billy Joel.
0: Yeah.
1: I'm still not listening to all of Billy Joel.
0: No.
1: And I'm still getting quiet by Billy Joel.
0: Well, because of something I skipped through a few days ago, I've got an earworm because I heard a 15-second segment of an early 80s country song. It's a great song, great harmonies, and I'm scared to actually go listen to the whole thing.
1: But if you listen to it, it'll go over your head.
0: Not always.
1: Mm-hmm.
0: Not always.
1: That's the psychological trick to it, is if you hear the end of the song, it should, in theory, stop playing in your head.
0: But off mic, you and I were talking about Jack Bruce.
1: Yes.
0: And being in Manfred Mann.
1: Yeah, which we both discovered at the exact same time.
0: Yeah.
1: Which is interesting.
0: Well, the thing is, one of the worst earworms I get is a Manfred Mann song.
1: Blinded by the Light.
0: No. The Mighty Quinn.
1: Oh, you've spoken about them before.
0: Yes, I have.
1: Yes, we have. Right, okay.
0: Yeah, no, I don't know what it is. And it's only two lines that end up playing in a loop. And it's horrendously bad. So, I was talking about Canadian things. And I puzzled you with some stuff. You actually did quite well in it, if I'm being honest.
1: Yes, there's no bunny hug incident. So
0: No. I love this. This is one of my favorites. A Molson Mussel.
1: A Molson Mussel? Sorry,
0: Mussel.
1: Was it a topic?
0: It's just expressions.
1: Oh. Molson, it seems like a Canadian one more than an American one.
0: That is the Canadian one. Molson the Canadian muscle. Part is a Molson Mussel.
1: Molson Mussel? Is it a butt?
0: No.
1: No, okay. Is it a person or is it a body part?
0: It's very much a body part.
1: Okay. Molson Mussel. And it's not the butt. Wow.
0: No.
1: Okay.
0: No, but it is a protrusion. How polite am I being with my choice of language?
1: I don't know if I can, because I can't say. Technically, I can say that word.
0: Yeah, but
1: no.
0: It's not that.
1: Because it's not that. Okay.
0: It's not that.
1: Ruled that word out, which is
0: yes.
1: Excellent. Okay. Is it to do with? Is it a leg?
0: No.
1: No. Is it head?
0: No.
1: Okay. I don't know.
0: A Molson Mussel is a beer belly.
1: Oh, it's Molson's beer.
0: Molson beer. Molson, in particular, Molson Canadian.
1: Yeah. Oh, that makes sense now. But I wouldn't have got that until after that.
0: Being on Pogi.
1: It's nothing to do with a pogo stick, right?
0: No.
1: Is it to be on watch?
0: No.
1: No. Being on

0: boogie.
1: Mm-hmm.
0: Is this an activity?
1: No.
0: No.
1: No, in fact, it usually leads to inactivity.
0: Is being unemployed?
1: Like yes.
0: You're on the dole, basically.
1: Yeah.
0: Or the Canadian equivalent.
1: Yeah, so you say pogie.
0: Pogie.
1: Get your pogie check.
0: Like when I first heard the phrase "the brew" for it, it's like you're on the brew. Then I'm like, I'm sorry, what?
1: Yeah, but that means something entirely different in Scotland. So there's obvious ones: the hoser, the keener. You know what a kerfuffle is.
0: I use kerfuffle on a regular basis.
1: So do I.
0: I love kerfuffle. I also love a brouhaha and a snafu.
1: Oh, I love it when you have a snafu that gets you all foobard.
0: Yeah. And that ends in a brouhaha.
1: Yes, no, always. Good. Invariably.
0: It's not good.
1: Invariably. So I wanted to get those in. And there is some stuff that I haven't done yet. And I'd like to save those bits as part of something else for another show. But I do want to hit up with some people and Canadian media that I've actually played one of them.
0: Okay.
1: Because I played the Tragically Hip. And there's an interesting description here for the Tragically Hip.
0: Okay.
1: They said, sell out multi-day festivals in Canada. And they did.
0: Have they sold at the Stampede?
1: Actually, yes.
0: That's cool.
1: Their Swan Song concert in 2017 was broadcast live. Nationally.
0: Oh, sick.
1: On the CBC.
0: That's cool.
1: So it wasn't on cable, it was on regular television.
0: It's a big deal.
1: It's huge. But
0: they didn't ruin it and come back, did they?
1: No, they couldn't because Gord Downie, the lead singer, passed away.
0: Oh, right, okay.
1: Because he had brain... The whole reason it was being done is because he had brain cancer and it was inoperable.
0: Was it like
1: let's do this as long as we can.
0: It's like a charity thing as well, like
1: associated. There was money went to one of the cancer funds from it. So, it was like massive. But they sold out these multi-day festivals in Canada. But if they were playing in the U.S., they were playing like 100-person capacity bar.
0: Selling out, though. Surely.
1: Yeah.
0: I would hope.
1: you'd think. Like, the one time I saw them, I didn't know I was going to see them.
0: Brucey Bones?
1: Well, no, they did the Rolling Stones thing.
0: Mm.
1: They played a gig.
0: Oh, fake name.
1: Fake name.
0: Fake name, small venue.
1: Yep.
0: Okay.
1: And cool. No, it was a great night. Great night, because they opened with stuff like Courage and songs from the album Road Apples and, like...
0: Yeah.
1: Just... Wow.
0: Soundgarden did that, and their fake name was Nude Dragons.
1: I like that.
0: I think it was like their first, because they were broken up for a little bit, but I think it was like their first like reunion show, but they obviously want to take the pressure away from, you know, performing as Soundgarden, one of the biggest bands from the 90s, so
1: yeah.
0: Nude Dragons took the weight off.
1: I like that. No, I think that's absolutely fantastic.
0: There's another one as well, this is ages ago, but it was Machine Head toured as they did a secret show as 10 Ton Hammer.
1: Okay.
0: Which is just like an early song from like the first album, I think.
1: No, that's
0: I think it's from Burn My Hours. Is that from Burn My Hours or Imperium? I can't remember which.
1: So one. There's a couple other ones here. They've got David Wilcox, and so not the folk singer, but he was a Canadian blues...
0: you said that like I knew that.
1: No, because there is actually an American folk singer who's actually named David Wilcox, but he's a Canadian blues guitarist and poet.
0: Okay.
1: And actually... Not bad. I wouldn't say great, but not bad. And so this is all from the Carnegie Mellon University blog, I guess.
0: So is the Mellon one, is that the guy that is in Boardwalk Empire?
1: I think so, actually, right.
0: Yeah. I can't remember. It's not Edward. It's something else, Mellon.
1: I can't remember. But in Pittsburgh, in Pittsburgh, that's like a massive deal.
0: Yeah.
1: I mentioned the Bare Naked Ladies before. They're on here. And it's... The write-up is a handful of words. It says, after many years, broke into the U.S. on the American Pie soundtrack.
0: Yeah.
1: Which is actually true.
0: Yeah.
1: And at one point, in and around the year 2000, they were absolutely dominating the U.S. college charts.
0: Yes.
1: They were...
0: That was mostly of the American Pie thing as well, because it was like the tie-in with college radio, I guess, because it's mostly a big college and university.
1: It lined up really well.
0: And then they went from that to Shrek... Hello.
1: But the interesting thing about that is, though, that in 2002, they headlined the Olympic performances in Salt Lake City.
2: That's class.
0: That's kind of wild in retrospect. That's quite
1: no, but that's they did. They headlined. So in Salt Lake City for the Winter Olympics, they headlined the show. And I saw the show on CBC and thought, yeah, this is good. I'd already been a Bare Naked Ladies fan for a really, really long time. Mm. I, because my fandom goes back to, what, got to be 93-ish? Yeah, somewhere in that range.
0: Yeah, I remember.
1: I heard a song that was a cover of somebody else's song. And the song was called Lovers in a Dangerous Time.
0: Okay.
1: Just great song, and their version of it was really good. Video was shot in black and white and all of those things. It was just fantastic.
0: It's fancy looking.
1: And the other thing that this guy has mentioned in his segment on Carnegie Mellon University's website was, it says, this list is far from complete, but then he mentions two lowbrow Nova Scotia comedian musicians. They're called McLean and McLean. And they are horrendous.
0: Horrendously good.
1: But I have to say that. It's like, if don't go looking for McLean and McLean. Seriously. You can see me winking, right? Don't go looking for McLean and McLean. I remember there's a song that I will never be allowed to play on the radio called the Rodeo Song. I cannot play it.
0: No.
1: The original version was done by a Calgary group around 1980. And it's been done in different forms, and McLean McLean had a version of it as well. But there's no way that I could ever do it.
0: I don't know, Last Hurrah. That would be a Hail Mary song.
1: I have found some McLean and McLean stuff, and yeah, not going to lie, I have absolutely bust a gut. Can't help it. Absolutely cannot help it. You got to love it. Right, I got one for you.

0: am genuinely stunned. I don't usually have this.
1: What, such a strong run?
0: Yeah.
1: Yeah.
0: It just feels really odd.
1: But what happens when you have more variety of years to pick from, though?
0: Yeah, no, that does help.
1: That does funnel you down.
0: No, that does help. And this was 2001, and it is a Canadian band. The band is called Treble Charger.
1: Treble Charger?
0: Yeah.
1: Oh, okay.
0: And the song is American Psycho.
1: Yeah, nah.
0: So even 25 years ago, we were talking about this.
1: They were warning us.
0: Yeah,
1: all
0: well,
1: this time they were warning us.
0: We were definitely trying. So... 24 degrees in Climax, Saskatchewan. It is sunny, and it looks like they're going to hit 29. We are on our downward progression. It is still 18 degrees at the moment. According to the Googly Box, we are supposed to drop to 14 degrees. 99.9 Shmoo FM, DAB, and online at shmoo.org.uk/FM. I am Steph. This is Trans-Canada Cruise Control. And, you know, I had this cool logo all set up and so on and so forth, and I never had time to actually put it up on social media. So, my bad. I'm going to have to get on that somehow for the next time around.
1: Mm-hmm.
0: But I am so grateful to have had Connor along for the ride. And the seat's there for you anytime you want to occupy it.
1: And I just apologies in advance to anyone who has not liked the cut of my jib or my patter for the past 2 hours, because you've got another hour of me following this.
0: That's right.
1: And unfortunately, I talk a lot in this episode. Like I said, a brand new episode that I've just uploaded today, I ranted quite a lot. I've begun to rant, rave, tirades, and tangent on my shows more often than not now. So it's slightly less music, but it's an all-round review of 2000 Trees. Which
0: yeah,
1: I went to basically, which was really good.
0: But if I'm being honest, you kind of need to do that at some point. So, we will hopefully see you, both of us, next week if it's possible. If not, it's not. But that's this edition of Trans-Canada Cruise Control on 99.8 Shmoo FM, taking us out Three Dog Night.

0: From the Sky News Centre at 7. The Prime Minister says he'll review plans to release thousands of prisoners across England and Wales early. It's due to be introduced in September to ease overcrowding in jails. The two men convicted of killing PC Andrew Harper could be among those who'll serve just half of their sentences. His widow says that's deplorable. Here's former Justice Secretary David Gawke.
1: Until April 2020, those who were convicted of offences like manslaughter and so on were released at the halfway stage in any event. The government at that time didn't create the additional prison places and essentially stored up problems.
0: Bus fares across England will be capped at £2 again from January under the Prime Minister's latest cost of living measure. The lower cap will apply throughout 2027, replacing the £3 limit. A former chief executive of Southern Water has been charged over an alleged plan to manipulate water wastewater quality tests. Matthew Wright and three other former employees are accused of conspiring to defraud the Environment Agency and regulator. Inflation eased to 2.6% in June due to lower fuel prices and a drop in the pace of rising food costs. Economists think it'll rise again in July, though, when next month's data reflects the energy price cap increase. Rangers manager Derek McInnes has been given a four-match ban for criticising officials last season when he was in charge of Hearts. Celtic were given a late penalty against Motherwell, which they scored, to set up a winner-takes-all title showdown against Hearts, which they won. McInnes has been punished for these comments on Sky Sports.
2: When you hear Celtic got a 96-minute penalty and it was going to VAR, and they were checking it, you just assume what's happened is they get the penalty. And having seen it again, I think it's disgusting. It is. I don't think it's a penalty kick, but we're up against it.
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0: and welcome back to the Infinite Playlist on Shmoo 99.8 FM. My name is Connor, and today's show is sort of a mix. I have recently attended 2000 Trees Festival and survived yet again. I survived 30 degree weather for three consecutive days, but this time I had some wind. I had some cloud cover, which we did not have at all last year. Last year was just 5 days of brutal sun. I also had a second gazebo, which helped cover my legs. I also bought a camping chair that had a canopy over the top. It was sick. I had a neck fan that was useless. And I had my patented big hat that I did find later, a bit later than planned. I was actually the second day I found big hat. I always get a big hat when I'm at festivals. And this year I spent $25 on like a wicker job from a vintage clothing stall, I think. Because the first stall I had did not have very good big hats, was not impressed with the big hat selection until I found the hat that I ended up wearing for the rest of the weekend. And also had birria tacos twice, which was one of the things I was looking forward to the most about going back to 2000 Trees, because we had the birria tacos on the very last day last year, and the birria tacos are by far the best thing I have ever eaten at a festival. Festival food wise, the birria tacos were unbelievable. I highly recommend, if you ever see the award winning taco truck or taco stand or stall or whatever at any given music festival, and they have birria tacos as the main event, jackfruit tacos is the vegetarian option, and I can't remember what the third one is, have them. They are unbelievable. They are so good. And it also got me into a bit of an argument with my flatmate, because me and Craig have been discussing birria tacos since we both had them last year. And then I found out from the source, from Craig himself, while he was in the queue for gyros. So not only had he already eaten birria tacos, but he was also acquiring a second meal and having gyros as well as having the birria tacos, in which he delighted in telling me that him and his friend Emma, or our friend Emma, had already had the birria tacos. And I was not happy, because I was like, God, it's a whole year. I was angry. The whole year we've been talking about these birria tacos. It was going to be a thing. We were going to get them together. We were going to have them before a band. It was going to be a sensational time. But no, he took that moment away from me, and we'll never have it again, because I can't have anything nice apart from the birria tacos. The birria tacos were phenomenal. So we did have them, and then made up on his second round and my first round. They were excellent. I recommend birria tacos. Anyway, enough about the birria tacos. I also highly recommend 2000 Trees. 2000 Trees is fantastic. It's a way to sell out. So if you're interested, be quick. Pup were the sub-headliner. No, Pup were the headliner. They weren't headliners, sorry. Pup were the sub-headliner for the Saturday? Was it Saturday? Or Friday? Oh, I can't remember now. Friday, sorry. There was a sub-headliner on the Friday. Oh my God, was it? I can't remember now. What day was that? Hold on, sorry. Apologies. I'm getting this all wrong already. 8th night. Thursday. Right, so on the Thursday, they were subheadlining on the main stage. On the Wednesday, they were playing the Forest stage, which is like the smaller stage, in the camping like arena site place. It's really cool, really atmospheric. Has like loads of lights, loads of trees. Funnily enough, in the forest stage, there's loads of trees there. Tiny stage, and then they did the entirety of "The Dream Is Over" from 2016, so it's the 10th anniversary of The Dream Is Over from Pup, and also the 10th anniversary since I first seen them. So 10 years ago, me and a group of friends were actually at 2000 Trees, went to the QMU, Queen's Margaret University, in Glasgow? I think it's Glasgow, maybe Edinburgh, I think it's Edinburgh. And then, so we saw Pup were touring with, they were part of the support for the Wonder Years were touring No Coaster Heaven at the time, and then the support for that was Trash Boat, Pup and Tiny Moving Parts, which is quite a stacked support lineup. And they were touring "The Dream Is Over" at that point. It's the first time I'd heard them. It's the album I know most from them. Like, I do enjoy Pup, but I haven't listened to the most recent album, but I listened to 2022's "Unraveling of Pup the Band," which I really enjoyed. I've listened to bits of Morbid stuff, but I think it's only a handful of songs I've seen from like them playing live that I know don't know of that from. The song was "Reservoir." So "Reservoir" is the second song from their debut album, which is self-titled and called Pup from 2014, which I completely forgot about. Like, "Dark Days" is the song from the debut album that I listened to the most. So when this came on, they played this twice, actually. They played "Reservoir" on the Wednesday set in Forest as like an after, like a special bonus thing, because the "Dream Is Over" is not an overly long album. It's like 35 minutes. The set they had was about 45, 50-ish minutes. So they did a bit of patter, talked a little bit, said some funny things, and then, at the start mostly, I didn't actually say that much throughout the show. And then did Reservoir and Hunger or Death, I think is the other one. And then they did, the full set on the main stage. They were great on both nights. The second night was massive, like, especially for Reservoir. Like, the crowd were, like, really into Reservoir. I really like If This Tour Doesn't Kill You, I Will. That's from The Dream Is Over. It's, like, the opening song. It's, I know it's a bit, like, cliche to, like, the very first song, but I really like that song. It's just really funny from, like, a perspective that I don't really have. Like, I have never been in a band. I've never toured with a band. Like, I don't know what that camaraderie is like. But, like, I know a lot about bands. I've read a lot about band dynamics. I've read a lot of, like, biographies from people who have been in bands numerous times and heard numerous road stories. So hearing, like, this, like, actually written down as a story, airing, like, part of the beef in a way that's, like, kind of therapeutic, I guess, from the singer, what I've gathered reading about it. It's just, like, it's either I get this out on tape or, like, I take it out on the band. So glad that they're still together and duking it out, like, in lyrics rather than in person. But they might be fighting in person, I don't actually know. But Pop are very good, like, pop punk. I know there's not a lot of people who are big on the pop punk, but there will be another pop punk band play later, as I will do a select handful of bands from 2000 Trees. I'm not doing an entire show dedicated to 2000 Trees, although it might be dedicated to 2000 Trees entirely at this point, because I've spoken a lot already, and that's not normally the way this show goes. I normally say something quickly, something really witty quickly, and then move on to the next song. But I started ranting about Birria Tacos and my betrayal of my flatmate who left me to have Birria Tacos, not alone, but, like, secondary. I was not impressed. I'm ranting about the Birria Tacos again. Anyway, 2000 Trees was excellent. Lineup was excellent. The next band I have is pre-selected, so no worries. The roulette of randomness might make an appearance this show. I don't know yet. But up next is a song I'd be listening to loads in preparation for Trees, and just in general. I was looking forward to this band so much, and I'm actually having an issue with what song I want to play. So I'm going to go with this one.
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is making a very welcome return to the Infinite Playlist here on Shmoo at 99.8 FM. It was Mariachi El Bronx with Norteño Lights. This is from the live album. I think it's from Merti Music 2, I think. Let me go quickly check and fact check it so I'm not telling nonsense. Telling lies. And sorry, I do tell lies. Musica Muerta, Volume 2. Music of Death Music, Volume 1. No, Volume 1. Not Volume 2. Volume 2 was my initial guess. Volume 1 is the actual answer. Mariachi El Bronx are fantastic. They are mariachi brand... A band. They are a mariachi band spawned off of the back of The Bronx, which is the hardcore punk, or just punk in general, band that are like the main project for The Bronx, whereas Mariachi El Bronx is like a side project that I love way more than regular Bronx. Like, I've barely listened to regular Bronx, but I love me some Mariachi El Bronx. I love the vibe of it, I love the music, I love everything. It's a lot of fun. They were phenomenal live. I was looking forward to them the most out of like pretty much every other band, until the Wild Hearts were randomly added, and then Don Broco was also added as a replacement headliner for AFI. So AFI, Funeral for a Friend, and Neck Deep were the initial headliners. AFI pulled out like last minute because Matt Skiba was unwell, or is like going through a medical condition or something like that. Godspeed to you, hope you recover, etc. And then Don Broco were like the heroes at the last minute to replace and be headliners for it, which they were really good. They were good, like they were really good live. They were a bit quiet, although I had headplugs in, so they were like ample volume for me. Headplugs? Earplugs? God's sake, where am I? What am I doing? What is happening? So friends did not have earplugs in, and they thought they were quite quiet. I thought they were really bright. Like, the lights were unbelievable. Like, the light show was really cool, but oh my god, it was so bright. I couldn't see anything. And also, so apart from playing Nightmare Tripping, which is the name of the album, and the collab track they did earlier this year with Nickelback, they didn't actually do much different from their set that they've been touring the past like year in promotion for the upcoming album, but also just like a regular tour they were doing at the start of the year when we saw them at the Barrowlands. Was that last year? I think it was in November actually last year. But either way, like, they were really good. But like, if it wasn't the same set list we'd already seen, if they did like other album, if they did songs from Automatic and a few other songs from Technology, because they did a handful of songs from Technology and like one or two from Amazing Things, like if it was just a bit more variety for like a headline slot set, like, it would have been miles better. But again, was not bad, was really good, but just could have been better. Like, there was a few, I just felt like the crowd deserved a bit more. And yeah, I know, yeah, they're doing a touring cycle, they're promoting the new album, I get it. Like, the new album's really good. I do recommend listening to Nightmare Trippin'. It's a bit heavier than the other albums, but like, again, it's just showing the progress from Don Broco, because like, their shift from Priorities to where they are now is quite significant. And they're growing as musicians from every project, in my opinion. I think they're really good. They're like one of the best bands from the UK currently going, and a lot of fun just in general. And then and just the fact they have a collaboration song with Nickelback in 2026 is unreal, and also quite funny, and it's also really good. It's a really good song. I really enjoy it. I do recommend. So Don Broco might make an appearance. They might, I don't know. Yeah, they probably will. But they might make an appearance on this particular show. But the next band is probably brand new to a lot of people. Unless like this is your scene and your vibe, etc. But this is one of the younger bands that we saw. I actually felt really old, like for the first time in a crowd, seeing a band. I'm like, oh my god, that's a bunch of kids that are very, very talented. They were very good. So up next is that band.

I may need to review the lyrics of this one, as they're not currently available on the Spotify lyrical thing. So apologies if there's a swear on that. I didn't hear one. And from the lyrics that I could find written down on the internet after Googling, after having a panic that there might be a swear word in there, it's not complete. Some of the words are missing, but I didn't feel like there was there, so apologies if there was, if everyone heard one in there. I am fairly confident there's not, and I will have edited it if there was, so we'll have caught it, but just in case, apologies. But yes, up next was Football Head making their debut on the Infinite Playlist on Shmoo 99.8 FM with Peace of Mind from their brand new album The Weight of the Truth, which is really good. So like, they're Football Head are brand new to me. They're heavily pushed to me this year entirely, because they're again quite a brand new band. Like, they've got three albums, and two of them came out in 2024. So they're like students of the game. Again, as I said prior to them playing their song, they were very very young. Like, they all look early 20s. But they are disciples and students of the riff of like early 2000s, like alternative rock-ish kind of stuff, like Breaking Benjamin, Theory of Grace, like that sort of stuff, like Amberlin, Suicide, like that sort of general groove and vibe. And they are excellent. They were really, really good live. Great riffs, great melodies, great structures, great drums, great bass, just great everything. A bit more aggressive vocals, a bit more screaming than was generally seen in that sort of scene. But like, it was also an element of it, but not as common as I'd say probably now. Like, it's definitely a lot more like light and shade than vocals. So yeah, Weight of the Truth, Football Head, they were amazing live. Again, really, really good. It's a great album if you want something new, if you like the sound of Peace of Mind. Like, I do highly recommend it. Comforting, Hesitate, and Diversion are four songs I've recently been added to the Infinite Playlist, but I feel like one of the two of them is actually not the song I thought of. It might actually be another song from the album, but the album overall is really good. It's one of my favorite albums from this year so far. Having gone back through my albums of the year list yesterday and listened to a few albums again not for the first time, I listened to Vince Staples' new Crybaby album, which I enjoyed. I don't think it's like amazing or anything, but it's quite good. I listened to Olivia Rigo's album not long ago, which I quite enjoyed as well. I thought it was good. It didn't blow me away, but it was really good. Sans Freud, I think I have played Sans Freud recently, so they were like a new discovery for me for 2003's, and I think I've played like one or two, not two, I've definitely played one song from them, and I think it might have been Gammons, or it might have been Still, actually. I don't think it was Gammons, but either way, I thought Sans Freud were great. Like, I was the only one that was actually keen and like had actually properly listened to them out of like everyone in our group, which is fair, because they're not like, they're not for everyone. They're very, very dramatic and very like esoteric, I'd say, and very like again, theatrical is probably another word for it. Like, very piano-driven, but, like, very avant-garde. The main singer, the lead singer vocalist woman is excellent. She has a great voice and just has a great feel for the melody and what they do. And I really enjoy them. I thought they were great. So I will, at some point, Sans Freud will make an appearance today at some point on this show, on the Infinite Playlist, on Shmoo 99.8 FM. But, yeah, following on for whatever I was talking about from albums this year, Jay Buchanan, again, from Weapons of Beauty, the singer of Rival Sons, one of my favourite albums of the year. That is absolutely excellent, as I mentioned as well. Nightmare Tripping from Don Brocco was really, really good. Still need to spend a bit more time from Into the Oblivion with Lamb of God. I really enjoy Bruno Mars as a romantic. I really like Jessie Reyes' new album, but she's a bit meh. Bit messy on that one, but it really kind of like sells into like part of like the kind. Like, I hope it's not. Like, I hope the song in particular that I'm speaking about is not a direct experience and it's mostly just like songwriting happening and a story being told, because it's the dynamic for it is quite messy. Thundercats Distracted was also a really, really good album. Bill Murray's Kinda Hard and it's pretty sick. Kneecap's new album is fantastic. I don't want to say the title of it just in case I get in trouble, because I'm not entirely sure if I can say it or not. Isaiah Rashad's It's Been Awful is really good. I have listened to it recently. I gave it one playthrough a while back, but I really enjoyed it. But I've liked everything Isaiah Rashad's done. I think Isaiah Rashad's one of the most underrated rappers currently in the hip-hop game and or scene. Deb Never's new album was really good. Devin Townsend's new album is quite interesting, to say the least, since this is like a lot of pretense and like hype on it from himself, because this is like an album he's had, the Moth is like an album he's had in production for about 20 odd years. Like, it's been an ongoing project that he's made, not everyone, but like fans of his would know about the Moth being a project that was like ongoing and it's like actually finally been released.
And it is pretty good. But it could be better once I actually get into it and sort of listen to it a lot more when I go through my regular Devin, like yearly Devin Townsend obsession. Prof's new album, Good Time Boy, a recent discovery hip hop album for me. What song was it again? It was Soupy. Soupy was the song I really liked. It was randomly popped on my YouTube from the album Horse, which I do recommend as well. Prof is really good. If you like hip hop and you like wordplay, Prof is really good. And work, like, if you like rappers who don't take a lot of breaths, like he raps quickly and does like a lot of like quick rhyme schemes, but he's really, really good. Jared James Nichols is a new one for me. So I've known the name for about 10 years or so, like give or take. I knew he was like a blues guitarist, like part of like, I think he does like a power trio, it might be a four piece now, but it was a power trio when I first heard of him, because I think I'm pretty sure it was the Jared James Nichols trio. But he's like come up on a lot to me on YouTube recently, because he does a podcast called No Cover Charge with another guitarist whose name I can't currently remember. I do apologize. And he's really good. Like I really, and he's massive and really handsome. Like he's 6'5" and just, yeah, a big man mountain. And like, and plays guitar with like no pick, just a lot of pink. There's a lot of finger picking guitar stuff, and just absolutely kills it. Has beautiful tone, really great sense of feeling. The lyrically, like, not that great in my opinion. Like it's like the songs work, but it's quite meat and potatoes lyrics and like melodies and stuff. But the guitar lines are what you're there for. Like if you like guitar, like a lot of guitar centric stuff where like the guitar is the sound, the like the star of the show, then Jared James Nichols is probably like, if you like blues rock stuff, you like power trio stuff like Bonamassa, that sort of stuff, you'll probably, it's not as bluesy as that. He's definitely got a bit of Nashville sound to it, but it's like, again, just like blues rock-ish kind of stuff, a lot of blues heavy fusion thing. But again, really, really good if that is your general vibe. And then overall, and then what else I've listened to, so Chuck D from Public Enemy did an album with John Densmore, which is called Dope, No Country for Old Men, which is, so Chuck D is from Public Enemy and John Densmore is a guitarist from The Doors, of all bands. If that was a collaboration anyone saw coming, I don't know how you had that Nostradamical insight to know that album was coming out this year, because I had no idea. You caught me off guard, but I was quite interested. And it's interesting, it's quite good, but there's like a recurring hook that happens through it quite a lot, which gets a bit tiresome and boring after a while. And we didn't need to hear that many times. Tedeschi Trucks Band, Future Soul, great. Mariachi Bronx 4, fantastic. And then there's Joji's something, insert word here, In the Wind, is also very, very good. The Fall Off from J. Cole, excellent. It did take me a while to get around to that one. I'm still indifferent on Alter Bridge's new album, it's alright. Paleface Swiss is very good. Creator's album is really good. And Megadeth's album is an album I have still not listened to. I think this is the third or fourth review of albums of 2026, and I said I will listen to Megadeth's new album, and it's still not happened. We're still here. It will happen eventually, I guess. I'm just not overly thrilled or enthused about the prospect of the thing, but we might get there eventually. Anyway, that's enough for me. I keep yapping on about stuff. I got distracted. Football Head, Peace of Mind, The Weight of the Truth. From Trees, very, very good, highly recommend. I need to go find another band now that play Trees, which won't take me long. So up next is another band that I have listened to or have seen live recently ish what you drive

So up next on the Infinite Playlist on Shmoo 99.8 FM, the Borderline Trees, 2000 Trees Festival special-ish, kind of, but not quite, but might be, but also not, but could be, we don't know. Jacuzzi up next, J apostrophe C-U-U-Z-I, with Big Machine there from no album, it's just a single. They have no albums at all, well, they have EPs, but it's like last year and it does have Big Machine on it, sorry, Big Machine from Jacuzzi. It was very good. I really enjoyed that song. It was on the 2000 Trees playlist while I was getting to know some of the smaller bands on it that I was not aware of, and got a few new bands into the rotation that I did enjoy, and that was one of them. I really enjoyed Jacuzzi. Just like quite weird, not quite weird, but like unique instrumentation, big chorus for Big Machine. Really enjoyed them, and really enjoyed a handful of the other singles I listened to for them while getting into the mood of things. There's a handful of other bands I've had to go back to the actual Trees playlist to get influence for the next set of bands to play. So I think I've mentioned them in spot. It's not really a spoiler, really, because you don't know. But maybe you do. Maybe you do know some of the bands I'd recommend. I'd said in the past like five, 10 minutes. Maybe you just joined us. We don't know. I don't know. I don't know for sure. I definitely have no idea. But either way, there's music to be had, and I am going to play this one next.

loud, dull chattering, filling the air within an inch of its life. A man on either side of me, the bar to the right, I'd be lucky to make it out of here with me life. And isn't that your man that barred us last time for singing rat tunes on a Tuesday night?

Up next on the Infinite Playlist here on Shmoo 99.8 FM, and with another debut from a brand new band, it was The Scratch with another round from the album. Is that from an album? Or is it just from a thing? It's not. Oh, okay. I thought it was on an album. It's just a single, apparently, so it's not on. Or is it in this one? It's a live album. That's not that. Is that one? Not on that. It's not on that. So, another round is a standalone single for The Scratch, a Irish band who blend like traditional Irish music and then like a bit making it a bit heavier. They are excellent. They are a lot of fun. Great lyricism, a lot of funniness. And well, I wouldn't say like they're directly comical or anything, but they have quite witty songwriting skill and really catchy. Like just really good lines and just like good instrumentation. They sound like a laugh. I unfortunately missed them. I should have seen them, but I did not. I didn't catch them, and I've still to see The Scratch. That is still a scratch to be itched for me. I do look forward to catching them whenever I do, because I have heard about them for a few years, because a friend of mine that I went to download with, who is from Ireland, is from Cork. Their dumb place has been banging on about The Scratch for about 3 or 4 years, and I will eventually catch them, and I do recommend them. They are quite a lot of fun. That one might have been edited out, I don't know. It might be edited itself, I am not entirely sure. I need to go and seek some guidance in a little minute, so it's part of it might be edited slightly. So you can go find it on the YouTubes or whatever musical platform you have to find out what the mystery lyric was, if it has been buzzed or beeped or what have you, or was missing, if there was a weird gap in it. I've had to take a word out, but it might be fine. I don't know yet. No, I'll find out in post, and you will have found out, or I would have corrected myself, or I'm wrong, or I don't know. The future is hard. It's hard to see. But yes, The Scratch on Shmoo 99.8 FM and the Infinite Playlist, as we continue to do the 2003's review cat recap-ish kind of thing. So up next is another band from that very festival.

So the last handful of songs there was Sans Freud on Infinite Playlist on Shmoo 99.8 FM with the Exploiter of Art from their brand new album Back in the Womb, Into the Womb. So I think that's right. So it's either a debut, another debut on the Infinite Playlist today, or it's a repeat from somewhat recently, I guess. So Sans Freud may have been on the show before, and if I have played them before, I probably played Gammons, which was the first song from them I'd actually heard, because it was on the 2003's playlist, and that's from the album Hello Boyle Brain, which I do recommend if you enjoyed The Exploiter of Art, the song that I just played. I really, really enjoyed it. I think they're really cool and I wouldn't say unique. I don't think styles or genres or what have you are just... There's too much being done, in my opinion. But like, I think it's because I listen to music in a completely different way from most people. So I wouldn't say that's particularly unique. But at the same time, that it might have been weird, wild, and strange. In which case, welcome to the show. Welcome to the game, or what have you. I do recommend Sans Freud. I think the vocalist is excellent. Like, she's an outstanding singer. I really like the lyrics that they have. Like, the lyrical stuff is just, yeah, it's really cool. Quite avant-garde. A bit jazzy, a bit metally at the same time. Well, it's not overly metally, but it's because there's parts of it that are really heavy and just like really like headbang riff sort of style stuff. I heavily recommend Sans Freud. They are very, really, well, I wouldn't say brand new. I think probably they've been on the go for about 10 years, but like they're getting into album territory just now. And yeah, they're set. I really enjoyed them. I mean, my friend Nick said it's the worst band he's ever seen in Trees. And for me, that's, and which I thought was a bit harsh, to be honest. Because we've both together seen far worse bands, in my opinion. One of the solo songwriter sets from Trees was one of the worst I saw. They're apparently part of another band that were playing over the weekend, but I thought they were dreadful. And there's still the band I can't remember the name of now. I think it was Love Something that I called out last year after I'd come from Trees and said they were like one of the worst live performances I've ever seen in my entire life. And I still hold to that. That was still the worst one I'd ever seen. Because, oh my God. They were horrendous. Anyway, ongoing. I have a few more songs before I'm out of time, so I'm going to quickly blast two ones I alluded to earlier. I'll probably go for one of the main ones last, but I'll go very quickly to put this particular group on, because I don't think I did a focused show for them. I haven't yet, I don't think, but I probably will at some point in the future. But yeah, enough me babbling. Here's music.

So more than likely second to last on the Infinite playlist today was the Wild Hearts making probably a return. To be honest, I'm pretty sure I've had the Wild Hearts on before on several occasions, but that was the Jackson Whites from Chutzpah. I really like Chutzpah. I really like the Jackson Whites. It's one of the handful of songs from the Wild Hearts. When I was first listening to them, for all you die-hard Wild Hearts fans, that I properly got into, that I sunk my teeth into, because I actually got into the Wild Hearts after listening to the 555%, the Bandcamp, was it Bandcamp? Bandcamp or GoFundMe? Like, Ginger was one of the like early people to do, like musicians to have like a crowdfunded or sourced album, which turned into 555%, because that was the amount over the target that he got, and then released like a massive triple album, which is excellent, but not available on like any platform currently, and like the one I really want to play is really sweary, so I can't play that. But the Wild Hearts were like a really late addition to 2000 Trees. They replaced the Lambrini Girls, who I was really looking forward to seeing live, but there was like a medical injury. I can't remember if it was the singer or the drummer. I've got had a severe neck injury at the start of the year and have not recovered in time for their slot, so that makes complete sense for them to not. I wish it was announced earlier, to be honest, because from the sounds of it, it sounded like a really, really bad injury, not one you're going to recover from quickly. So, like, Godspeed and best of luck to whoever member of the Lumbering Girls was injured. It sounded rough in general, so hopefully recover as well. But the Wild Hearts were a quick replacement for 2000 Trees. They played The Cave and they were excellent. They were a lot of fun live. One complaint, again, I think I made this complaint the last time I saw Wild Hearts, which was in May when they played the Lemon Tree in Aberdeen of all places, and they were great. They played Everlone Again, which is quite, it's not the longest song in the world, it's like 5 to 6 minutes, it's like a solo song, but then they play an extended version because Ginger asked the crowd, a rock and roll crowd, if they like riffs. Of course they're going to say yes, but we only hear Everlone for 8 minutes. Like, I like that song, but again, like, we do not need to hear the 8 minutes extended song. We could have heard anything else in that time. We could have heard Nita Nitro, Vanilla Radio, or something. Like, you know what I mean? Like, there was a bunch of other songs they could have played. They just didn't play it, and then they did an extended version of Everlone, which I mean, it was fine with the show I saw them, but, like, I didn't want to see that. Like, not a festival. Please stop doing, like, extended. Like, unless you're, like, a prog band, it's a prog festival, like, no need for you to do, like, an 8-minute song. This is another bugbear I had last year with Coheed and Cambria headlining. Not headlining, sublight. Were they headlining? I can't remember. But, yeah, they do one of the... Is it In Keeping Secrets? Like, one of the, like, 8-minute ones. It's a good song. Like, one of the Coheed songs I really love, but, like, it's such a random song to play. It's not a random song. Like, it's just a weird song to play in a festival set, again. Like, play the hits, bangers, etc., etc. Play the shorter songs to get people interested in your music and let people discover the longer ones later, because, oh, my God, like, it takes up so much time. Anyway, apologies. I have ranted a lot. I've started ranting a lot more on these shows. I do apologise. Or maybe you enjoy it. I don't know. But if you enjoy it, then great, because it's going to happen more. I have been Connor. This has been the Infinite Playlist. This has been Shmoo 99.8 FM. This has been... So it has entirely been Trees, 2000 Trees bands in this particular show. And then we're going to be taken out with one if my computer will comply with me. Why won't you do the things I'm telling you to do? I had a lot of fun at 2000 Trees. I've had a lot of fun at this show, putting this together and picking the bands. And if this computer will do its job and finally... I can put the last one on now. Thank you again for spending an hour of your time with me. Thank you for listening to a bunch of music that you may not have been suited to, or maybe it wasn't something you liked, maybe you enjoyed it, maybe you listened to something new, maybe you found a new band, Sans Freud, aka, to get onto, or maybe you have discovered a band you haven't listened to in ages. I do recommend looking at the 2000 Trees festival playlist and the festival itself. It's really cool, and the bands on it were really, really good, and you might find something, you might discover a new band if you go through their playlist themselves, or like get put onto like a vintage at the Avenue of Ages, because the band A, who had hits with Nothing and Starbucks back in the early 2000s, were there and played in Trees, and they were also like, I heard that set from the campsite. I didn't actually go see them. I was going planning on to, but I was just that way when I was like, I can't bother moving, I'm gonna go sit down for like half an hour preferably a day. But yeah, thank you for spending the time with me. Taking us out is Don Broco, one of the headliners from 2000 Trees. I've had Don Broco on before, so it's not a surprise. But yeah, they were really good. I do recommend them as well. Take care of yourselves. Wear sunscreen. Stay hydrated, etc., etc. Bye, bye, bye.

0: From the Sky News Centre at 8, the widow of murdered police officer Andrew Harper says it's deplorable two of his killers could be released early. Lissy Harper says a promise of tougher punishments for those who kill emergency workers has been forgotten. The Prime Minister's ordered a review of the scheme. Bus prices are to be capped at £2 across England from January. It's part of plans to help struggling households. The government says it'll be funded through an extra £454 million, which will come from the budget for the Department for Energy and Net Zero. Michael Solomon-Williams is from the Campaign for Better Transport.
1: It's a good move in the first instance. I think that's important to say. If you like, it's a short-term measure, but short-term measures matter. People really want to see impacts in their pockets, and this will do that. There are young people for whom the difference between £3 and £2 is huge. There are people in the poorest demographics for whom this impact is huge.
0: The former boss of Southern Water has been charged with conspiracy to defraud authorities over allegations the firm manipulated water quality tests. Matthew Wright and three other ex-employees are accused of plotting extensive fraud and dishonesty. The case has been brought by the Environment Agency. Our business correspondent Paul Kelso has more.
2: The Environment Agency has said in its argument to the court that it believed Southern Water might have avoided fines of up to £45 million by the manipulation of what is a system of self-monitoring that companies have to undertake.
0: Donald Trump's promised to bomb a bridge or power plant for every Iranian attack on ships in the Strait of Hormuz. The warning was issued after 11 consecutive nights of airstrikes on Iran. Police have opened a corporate manslaughter investigation into the NHS trust that treated Nottingham attacker Valdo Calicane. He's serving an indefinite hospital order for the killings of three people in 2023. And Rangers will appeal the four-match ban given to manager Derek McInnes. He's been punished after being accused of criticising match...
3: 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Welcome to the Afro Vibes Hour on Schmoo FM.

0: Hello, welcome to the Afro Vibes Hour with me, Steve, on Shmo FM. And tonight, we're going to be diving into a musical journey that's smoother than silk and hotter than the Sahara sun, from the soulful serenades of Raquel to the dance floor dominators like Master KG. We just listened to Mansam by Bisa KD, and we've got a lot lined up that is guaranteed to keep your feet moving and your heart grooving. So grab your favorite drink and clear some space to dance and let's vibe together. We're going to start off smoothly with the sweet melodies of Raquel, Sweetie O. And did you know that Raquel is one of Ghana's most soulful voices, blending R&B with Afrobeat seamlessly, and she's a true gem in the music scene. And I just want to have this opportunity, just have a throwback with you. Yes, back in the years, I remember in high school, these were some of the favorite songs and tracks that hit really hard. All right, let's listen to Raquel's Sweetie O featuring Sarkodie.
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And that was Angela by the rockstar himself, Kwame Eugene. And if you just tuned in, this is the Afro Vibes Hour with me, Steve. And stick around for some fun facts about your favorite artist. Well, I hope you stick around and you are getting ready. Yes, we're just getting you started. And this track catapulted Kwame Eugene into stardom, showcasing his knack for catchy melodies and relatable lyrics. And we'll continue with another hit, and that's Kitty's Mom Baby. It brings some romantic flair into all that we love, and of his Golden Boys album, this song is a testament to his versatility and charm. Kitty continues to redefine modern Ghanaian music with his unique style, and that's Mom Baby by Kitty for you.

0: Well. And if you just tuned in, this is the Afro Vibes Hour with me, Steve. And, well, we've been grooving. And that was Arasta with Stability. And if you are listening, just tune in and stay tuned to Shmoo FM. And this is where all the vibes is. And, well, next up, we're going to have a global hit. And, well, this song reunited people across a continent and during the COVID-19 pandemic. And truly, music knows no boundaries. And we have Master KG's masterpiece, Jerusalem, with Burna Boy. And this is a remix. Rise to your feet and let's get into formation to groove to Jerusalem by Master KG featuring Nusembo and Burna Boy.
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And that was Abule by Pato Rankin. And if you're just tuning in, this is the Afro Vibes Hour with me, Steve. And, well, we're also sharing some fun facts about your favorite artists. So stick around. You might learn something. And we want to turn up the heat a bit. And we're going to listen to Terminator by King Promise. And this is the Afro Vibes Hour. We're just moving and giving you some grooves and vibes from Ghana, Nigeria, and beyond. 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
1: And now it's time to listen to some tracks from Black Sherif. And here is a fun fact about Black Sherif. So his popular song, Kweku the Traveler, was the most Shazammed track worldwide, according to Wonderland magazine. And he's also the first Ghanaian artist to perform at the Wireless Festival in the UK. And he goes by his real name, Mohammed Ismail Sherif Kweku Frimpong. And he hails from Konongo in Ghana. So we're going to have a treat of some of Black Sherif's songs. We're going to listen to Sacrifice and also So It Goes. And these tracks have made the Afrobeat charts with a ranking of 19 and 15 respectively. That is Sacrifice and So It Goes. And I hope you sit back and enjoy.

And we just listened to Black Sheriffs, So It Goes, featuring Fireboy DML. And it's just been a smooth one. And we're going to just, at this point, tune it up a bit. Yes, let's get into that dancing mood. And I want you to be up on your feet. You're going to dance to Diana by Techno Mouse. And with a smooth dance, let's get into formation to dance to the tune of Diana.

And that was Diana by Techno Mouse. And this is the Afro Vibes Hour with me, Steve. And if you just tune in, it's just about Afro beats and culture as well. And do stick around. Usually I drop some fun facts. You may learn a thing or two. So do stick around. And we're going to have our next one coming up. We're going to listen to a tune from Davido. And here's a fun fact about Davido briefly before we listen to his latest, one of his latest, that is With You, featuring Omalay. And here is a fun fact about Davido. So Davido initially studied business administration at Oakwood University in the United States before dropping out to pursue music, but later earned a degree in music from the Babcock University in Nigeria. And we're going to listen to the latest that has topped the official Afrobeats chart, and it's been at its peak for about 9 weeks in a row. And that is With You, featuring Omalay.

And that was Egu by TK featuring Mubad. And next, we're going to go back to Ghana and we're going to listen to Stone Boy's Everlasting. And here's a fun fact about Stone Boy. So Stone Boy, whose real name is Livingstone Ite Satekla, he's a Ghanaian Afro dancehall and reggae artist, and he's known for his global impact on Afro dancehall. And he's also a multi-Grammy nominated artist. And a fun fact about him is that he was an actor appearing in the movies Happy Death Day and also My Name Is Ramadan. And we're going to listen to Stone Boy's Everlasting. Stay tuned. This is the Afro Vibes R with me, Steve, on Shmoo 99.8 FM.

0: and we just listened to Stone Boy's Into the Future. And next up, we have Shatta Wale. We're going to listen to Shatta Wale's My Level. And here's a fun fact about Shatta Wale. He was the first Ghanaian artist to collaborate with Beyoncé on the song Already. He also organized a digital concert on YouTube known as the Faith Concert to offer hope during the COVID-19 pandemic. And, well, another fun fact is that he performed about 118 songs in just one night. Yes, call him a song bulldozer. Here is Shatta Wale's My Level.
1: 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You're locked into Afro Vibes with Steve right here on Shmoo FM.

And that was Sarkodie's Adonai featuring Castro. Here's a fun fact about Sarkodie. So he was the first artist to win the BET Award for Best International Flow in 2019. And this award recognizes artists who demonstrate exceptional skill and impact in hip-hop on a global scale, making him win a significant milestone in his career and for African hip hop, but he is also known for his rapping in his native language. And also, here is a fun fact about Castro. So Castro goes by Theophilus Tego, and he professionally known as Castro Under Fire, and he was a popular Ghanaian hip hop recording artist who disappeared in 2014 while on holiday with friends. And another fun fact about Castro is that he was known for his collaborations with Ghanaian famous footballer Asamoah Gyan, with whom he recorded 3 albums. So their hit song was African Girls, and it's a well-known example of their musical partnership. So let's throw back about 13 years ago. Let's listen to Yanya's Kukere. Kukere, and if you just tune in, this is the Afro Vibes Hour with me, Steve, and I want you to be on your feet, get into formation, and let's groove to Iyanya's Kukere.

And that was Iyanya's Cookery. And I must say that during the days back in high school, it was really fun listening to Cookery. And so if here is a fun a fun fact for me, it's a personal one. If you had listened to this or you were in high school at the time and listened to this track when it was released, then you should be married by now. Yeah, yeah, you should. You should be married by now. Yeah. Now, let's calm down with Rema and Selena Gomez.

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Oof, that one hits different. Farm Darko Vibes featuring Davido, Je M'appelle, Je M'appelle. And that's Ghana meeting Nigeria in style on this one. Davido slid in smooth as always. So, next up, we're going to have Mad Over You by Around Town. And it's also another hit as well.

0: And that was Mad Over You by Around Town. And if you are familiar with the Ghanaian-Nigerian banter about the jollof rice, you could hear a mention of the jollof as well as wati, a favorite dish from Ghana. And this is the Afro Vibes Hour with me, Steve. It's been a journey, and I hope you enjoy this as well. And do not touch this dial. This is Shmoo FM, and we have loads of shows coming up, and so you should always tune in and have your days refreshed. I'll leave you with Kim Palute's Apiki, before we wrap up.
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That's a wrap for tonight's Afro Vibes. Thank you for joining on this musical journey through the vibrant world of Afrobeats and beyond. 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Stay tuned, stay safe, and keep the vibes alive. 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

0: From the Sky News Centre at 10. The Prime Minister says he'll review a scheme to ease overcrowding in prisons in England and Wales. After it emerged, the killers of PC Andrew Harper could be eligible for early release. His widow has called the possibility deplorable. PC Harper suffered fatal injuries while on duty in Berkshire in 2019. Andrew Nielsen's from a prison reform charity and thinks there's one solution.
1: Look at sentence inflation, which is why over the years the prison population has grown out of control. These changes buy the government some time, but it doesn't ultimately deal with the sentence inflation, which is growing the prison population beyond what is sustainable.
0: Bus prices are to be capped at £2 across England from January. It's part of plans to help struggling households. The government says it'll be funded through an extra £454 million from the Energy and Net Zero budget. Michael Solomon Williams is from the Campaign for Better Transport and welcomes it.
2: It's a good move in the first instance. I think that's important to say. It's a short-term measure, but short-term measures matter. People really want to see impacts in their pockets, and this will do that. There are young people for whom the difference between £3 and £2 is huge. There are people in the poorest demographics for whom this impact is huge.
0: A former chief executive of Southern Water has been charged over an alleged plan to manipulate wastewater quality tests. Matthew Wright and three other former employees are accused of conspiring to defraud the Environment Agency and regulator. Donald Trump's promised to bomb a bridge or power plant for every Iranian attack on ships in the Strait of Hormuz. The warning was issued after 11 consecutive nights of airstrikes on Iran. Police have opened a corporate manslaughter investigation into the NHS trust that treated Nottingham attacker Valdo Calacane. The mother of one of his victims has called the news the beginning of the reckoning. And Rangers manager Derek McInnes has been given a four-match ban after criticising officials last season. He was in charge of Hearts when he hit out at what he called a disgusting Celtic penalty decision. That's the latest. I'm Daisy Steele.
3: My father's name was Elijah and my name is Ragnar Pisa.

0: endless lines.
1: There's a £2 cap on bus fares across England. We'll save people money every day. It'll be introduced in the new year, bringing down many ticket prices from the current £3 cap. The US and Saudi Arabia have signed a landmark agreement on peaceful nuclear cooperation. It paves the way for a long-term partnership.
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0: New Centre at One. A rape survivor is welcoming the decision to review plans to ease prison overcrowding, but says concrete action must be taken.
1: To some extent, as horrible as it is, our lives were ruined. We will never be that person. We will never be the person we were before, and we will never get that back. But what we can and did get was justice, and taking this away from us it's disgusting.
0: Jade Belgrove has been campaigning against a scheme that'll see inmates eligible for early release. The Prime Minister says he'll look at the proposal again after it emerged two men who killed a police officer could be freed early. PC Andrew Harper's widow called the idea deplorable. The UK has temporarily withdrawn its remaining diplomatic staff from Iran as the conflict with the US continues to escalate. The Foreign Office says the embassy will continue to operate remotely while advising against all travel to Iran because of the security situation. The US and Saudi Arabia have signed a landmark agreement on peaceful nuclear cooperation. It paves the way for a long-term partnership on civilian nuclear energy. Anne Widdicombe's family say a public memorial will be held later this year following a private funeral for family and close friends in the coming weeks. The former Conservative minister was found dead at her Devon home earlier this month. A 28-year-old man's been charged with her murder. More than three quarters of UK airports raised or introduced drop-up fees for drivers in the past year. The RAC found the average cost has increased by a third. It discovered Gatwick and Stansted charged the most. Rod Dennis from the motoring organisation says it's disappointing.
2: We do understand airports need to bring in revenue to keep flight costs low and to manage the limited space they've got. But if free, convenient drop-off zones can be found in airports right across the world, why not here in the UK?
0: And Arsenal will be without William Saliba for an extended period after the France defender returned from the World Cup with a back injury. The Premier League champions say he won't need surgery. That's the latest. I'm Daisy Steele.
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